0: and on your smart speaker, the time on 107 FM is 1 o'clock.
1: Andy Burnham is almost certain to become the next Labour leader and Prime Minister. The MP for Makerfield has received the backing of 322 Labour MPs as nominations for the leadership opened. Health Secretary James Murray says Mr Burnham will be good for Britain.
2: I'm really looking forward to him becoming Prime Minister. I think he has a hopeful, optimistic vision of the future. We can build on what we've done in the first 2 years of a government, but take it further with devolving power to local areas, making sure that people in every part of the country have a better life, and working together as a Labour Party team in government to deliver against our promises for the people in this country.
1: Amber heat health alerts have been extended to cover almost all of England. The warnings indicate the heat is likely to have a significant impact on health services and cause possible travel disruption. Temperatures have once again soared to in excess of 35 degrees Celsius. The leader of Restore Britain is under fire for describing the Dunblane tragedy as one murder. Rupert Lowe made the comment while appearing on a podcast in the United States. 16 children and their teacher were killed in a mass shooting in the Scottish town 30 years ago. Dunblane MP Chris Kane is outraged.
3: To describe the Dunblane tragedy as one murder diminishes what happened to 16 children and their teacher and the suffering of everyone whose lives were changed forever in March 1996.
1: The killer of Henry Novak, Vikram Digwar, along with his brother and father, have pleaded not guilty to multiple weapons offences. All three are accused of possessing 37 swords, flick knives, an axe and 8 knuckle dusters. 23-year-old Digwar is currently serving a life sentence for the murder of the 18-year-old student. Oscar-winning actress Catherine Zeta-Jones says she's heartbroken that her friend Bonnie Tyler has died. The Welsh singer passed away unexpectedly at a hospital in Portugal on Wednesday night. She was 75. And FIFA have upheld the two-match ban on England defender Jurel Kwanzaa. That's the latest from Radio News Hub. I'm David Hall.
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9: Welcome back. And if you've just joined us, I hope you'll stick around. We've got some rarely heard sounds and songs now from the Midnight Alternative archives, beginning with Lieback. 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

zeigen sich auf der Oberfläche des Wassers

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We just heard Pearl in Oyster by Josephine Foster. Next, I'm going to play something from Dom Hassell's first release. This is Hex.

0: Hello, my name's Anton, Anton Deck. 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
5: In this part of the show, I'm going to play Something Bananas by Yandek, which is saying something, and a song from the album Cypress Well by exceptional folk artist Jim Causley. But first, this is Vacui by Norwegian electronic artist Jiri Seaver.

Now I'm going to play a piece of music written by Oscar Sala, the inventor and player here of an early electronic instrument called the trautonium. I'm going to follow that with a song by Savages.

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2: 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Anyway, now on the Midnight Alternative are a couple of songs I really like but can't remember a thing about. If you know who the artists are, email me. Otherwise, if it's okay with you, let's just live with the mystery.

Yeah, they're having a proper Pink Floyd sesh next door. They're not usually this noisy. Anyway, you have been listening to The Midnight Alternative on Hull Kingston Radio 107.4 FM with me, Dean Reynolds. Thank you for joining me tonight, and I hope you'll tune in again next week. Closing the show is Esker. This is She's in the Flowers. Good night, and stay safe.

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1: Andy Burnham is one step closer towards becoming the next Labour leader and Prime Minister. The vast majority of Labour MPs have nominated him to replace Sir Keir Starmer, with 322 pledging their support. If no one else enters the contest, he'll be declared Labour leader next week before taking office as Prime Minister on the 20th of July. Next, Iran has targeted American assets in Kuwait, Bahrain and Qatar in response to a series of attacks by the US military. Observers in the Middle East have reported a dramatic drop in the number of ships travelling through the Strait of Hormuz after a wave of renewed airstrikes. The UN is calling for calm. Here's its spokesman, Stefan Dujarric.
2: This tit-for-tat needs to stop. A return to diplomacy is urgently needed for the sake of stability in the region, for the sake of global stability. And all of the parties involved need to understand that the best way to end this conflict is a return to the negotiating table.
1: Amber heat health alerts have now been extended to cover almost all of England. As the UK swelters in the third heat wave of the year, temperatures have once again soared to in excess of 35 degrees Celsius. Britain's electricity grid operator has made a desperate plea to the industry for more power generation as people turn to fans and air conditioning units to keep cool. MPs are calling for an urgent overhaul of the disability benefits system. A review of personal independence payments, or PIP, has branded it not fit for purpose. Deputy Chairman of the Public Accounts Committee, Clive Betts, says the current system is open to abuse.
3: Well, I've complained about young lads in their 20s driving around in motability cars, and someone in the community is paid to fill the forms in for them. On the other hand, so many constituents with really serious conditions who get turned down for PIP and can only get it if they struggle through the appeal system, sometimes without any help at all.
1: And Karolina Mukova has beat Coco Gauff to reach the final of Wimbledon. That's the latest from Radio News Hub. I'm David Hall.
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0: Getting today's fun-filled happy hour show off to a great start with our magical Motown memory as usual and the wonderful Four Tops with Levi Stubbs straining his tonsils for us back in 1966 with a number one hit in the UK and America called Reach Out, I'll Be There.
1: Well, thank you very much.
2: Well, thank you very much.
3: Are we having fun yet?
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0: Hello and welcome to another happy hour show with yours truly, Jolly Jim Stevens. It's upbeat oldies all the way with lots of fun stuff in between. So stick around and sing along with Happy Hour You Can't Go Wrong.

0: The British actor and singer Paul Nicholas with a UK top 10 hit for him in 1976 when everyone was dancing with the captain.
1: Hello! Welcome to the big, wide, wonderful world of fun and music. Get up, get down, and enjoy the show!
2: It's a very mad world.
0: And now, stand by, ladies and gentlemen, because we'll be having our happy hour baffling Beatles backtrack brain teaser coming up right after the next groovy tune. Calm down, Wayne.

0: The jazzy, funky disco sound of the Evelyn Champagne King in 1978 with Shame.
1: Well, that was quite a winner, wasn't it?
0: Yeah, you can say that again.
1: Well, that was...
0: Yes, all right, we've all heard that one before.
2: She loves you, yeah.
0: Now it's time for a Beatles backtrack. Can you work out this backwards intro to a Beatles song? The full track will follow the intro. Here we go.
3: What?
0: Well, yes, that was a bit tricky, wasn't it? I'll tell you what, I'll play you a longer clip.
4: Thank you.

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1: Hold me tight, please.

0: Today's Comedy Corner was co-written and sung by UK folk singer Fred Wedlock in 1981, with a tale all about the oldest swinger in town. I've no idea what he's singing about, of course.
1: Really?
0: Oh, shut up.

0: And now,
1: the trivia quiz.
2: Okay, you're about to hear a song by Gene Pitney, but can you remember which hit song he wrote for Ricky Nelson? We'll be giving you the answer in a couple of minutes.
3: There's

Princess in Rags from 1965 was our trivia quiz song on today's Happy Hour show, sung by Gene Pitney. But did you remember which hit song he wrote for Ricky Nelson in 1961? Well, it's coming up next.

0: Written by Gene Pitney, it was Ricky Nelson in 1961 who was singing Hello Mary Lou.
1: Hello, cheeky face!
0: And that warning sound tells us that our fiendishly difficult Happy Hour pop puzzle will be coming your way right after the next track.
1: Oh, no.

0: The Spanish duo Baccarat with their first and most successful single from 1977, which was a number one in many European countries, including here in the merry old UK, called Yes Sir, I Can Boogie. It was a bit naughty, wasn't it?
1: It was small, but then it grew so big!
2: I say. It's quiz time.
1: Uh-oh.
0: Welcome to the Transatlantic Mystery Year. You're about to hear two back-to-back hit singles, one from America and one from the UK. See if you can remember which year they were in the charts, and I'll be giving you the answer when we've heard both songs. So stand by your speakers and away we go.

0: bringing back the memories of days gone by with two bouncy little numbers from the same year. But how did you get on with today's transatlantic mystery year? Well, the first track we heard was Sweet Gypsy Rose, performed by the American band Dawn, and that was followed by the UK's Steeler's Wheel with Stuck in the Middle with You, and the year that they were both in the charts was
1: 1973!
0: Congratulations if you worked out today's transatlantic mystery year, and here comes the winner's fanfare just for you!

0: Wonderful. Fontella Bass in 1965 when she was pleading for someone to rescue me.
1: Help! Somebody help!
2: Goodness gracious. Want me to fix that?
3: Yeah!
2: Oh dear, oh goodness, oh dear, oh no, oh my goodness, oh no!
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0: 'Cause there ain't no one for to give you no pain. 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

0: 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Our jukebox giant for today featured Wanda Jackson in 1960 with her version of the much recorded song Let's Have a Party. 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
4: This portion of the show is being brought to you by Shysters R Us. 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
1: Okay.
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4: 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Okay, bye.
0: Oh yes, it nearly is time to say goodbye.
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0: This has been Jolly Jim Stevens' Happy Hour Show. I hope you'll be able to join us again next time for lots more fun and upbeat oldies. Until then, thanks for listening, look after yourselves, and bye-bye.
1: Bye-bye.
0: And now it's the Happy Hour Show Fabulous Finale. And we're closing today's Happy Hour Show with some funky vibes from the splendid Fatback Band and a track called Gotta Get My Hands on Some Money. And we all...

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1: Andy Burnham is almost certain to become the next Labour leader and Prime Minister. The MP for Makerfield has received the backing of 322 Labour MPs as nominations for the leadership opened. Health Secretary James Murray says Mr Burnham will be good for Britain.
2: I'm really looking forward to him becoming Prime Minister. I think he has a hopeful, optimistic vision of the future. We can build on what we've done in the first 2 years of a government, but take it further with devolving power to local areas, making sure that people in every part of the country have a better life, and working together as a Labour Party team in government to deliver against our promises for the people in this country.
1: Amber heat health alerts have been extended to cover almost all of England. The warnings indicate the heat is likely to have a significant impact on health services and cause possible travel disruption. Temperatures have once again soared to in excess of 35 degrees Celsius. The leader of Restore Britain is under fire for describing the Dunblane tragedy as one murder. Rupert Lowe made the comment while appearing on a podcast in the United States. 16 children and their teacher were killed in a mass shooting in the Scottish town 30 years ago. Dunblane MP Chris Kane is outraged.
3: To describe the Dunblane tragedy as one murder diminishes what happened to 16 children and their teacher and the suffering of everyone whose lives were changed forever in March 1996.
1: The killer of Henry Novak, Vikram Digwa, along with his brother and father, have pleaded not guilty to multiple weapons offences. All three are accused of possessing 37 swords, flick knives, an axe and 8 knuckle dusters. 23-year-old Digwa is currently serving a life sentence for the murder of the 18-year-old student. Oscar-winning actress Catherine Zeta-Jones says she's heartbroken that her friend Bonnie Tyler has died. The Welsh singer passed away unexpectedly at a hospital in Portugal on Wednesday night. She was 75. And FIFA have upheld the two-match ban on England defender Jurel Kwanzaa. That's the latest from Radio News Hub. I'm David Hall.
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0: And now, back to the Fab Four on 107 FM. John, Paul, the other one with the guitar, the bloke on the drums who voiced Thomas the Tank Engine back in the day.
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0: 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Booking the trend since 2015. 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

And now, more from the second biggest band in the world ever, The Beatles Hour on 107 FM. 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
2: Andy Burnham is one step closer towards becoming the next Labour leader and Prime Minister. The vast majority of Labour MPs have nominated him to replace Sir Keir Starmer, with 322 pledging their support. If no one else enters the contest, he'll be declared Labour leader next week before taking office as Prime Minister on the 20th of July. Next, Iran has targeted American assets in Kuwait, Bahrain and Qatar in response to a series of attacks by the US military. Observers in the Middle East have reported a dramatic drop in the number of ships travelling through the Strait of Hormuz after a wave of renewed airstrikes. The UN is calling for calm. Here's its spokesman, Stefan Dujarric.
3: This tit-for-tat needs to stop. A return to diplomacy is urgently needed for the sake of stability in the region, for the sake of global stability. And all of the parties involved need to understand that the best way to end this conflict is a return to the negotiating table.
2: Amber heat health alerts have now been extended to cover almost all of England. As the UK swelters in the third heat wave of the year, temperatures have once again soared to in excess of 35 degrees Celsius. Britain's electricity grid operator has made a desperate plea to the industry for more power generation as people turn to fans and air conditioning units to keep cool. MPs are calling for an urgent overhaul of the disability benefits system. A review of personal independence payments, or PIP, has branded it not fit for purpose. Deputy Chairman of the Public Accounts Committee, Clive Betts, says the current system is open to abuse.
4: Well, I've complained about young lads in their 20s driving around in motability cars, and someone in the community is paid to fill the forms in for them. On the other hand, so many constituents with really serious conditions who get turned down for PIP and can only get it if they struggle through the appeal system, sometimes without any help at all.
2: And Karolina Mukova has beat Coco Gauff to reach the final of Wimbledon. That's the latest from Radio News Hub. I'm David Hall.
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0: 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We have carefully disregarded all of it. We're doing what we want and we don't care. Hey you, you in that Vauxhall Zafira, don't touch the dial. 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
2: Andy Burnham is almost certain to become the next Labour leader and Prime Minister. The MP for Makerfield has received the backing of 322 Labour MPs as nominations for the leadership opened. Health Secretary James Murray says Mr Burnham will be good for Britain.
3: I'm really looking forward to him becoming Prime Minister. I think he has a hopeful, optimistic vision of the future. We can build on what we've done in the first 2 years of a government, but take it further with devolving power to local areas, making sure that people in every part of the country have a better life, and working together as a Labour Party team in government to deliver against our promises for the people in this country.
2: Amber heat health alerts have been extended to cover almost all of England. The warnings indicate the heat is likely to have a significant impact on health services and cause possible travel disruption. Temperatures have once again soared to in excess of 35 degrees Celsius. The leader of Restore Britain is under fire for describing the Dunblane tragedy as one murder. Rupert Lowe made the comment while appearing on a podcast in the United States. 16 children and their teacher were killed in a mass shooting in the Scottish town 30 years ago. Dunblane MP Chris Kane is outraged.
4: To describe the Dunblane tragedy as one murder diminishes what happened to 16 children and their teacher and the suffering of everyone whose lives were changed forever in March 1996.
2: The killer of Henry Novak, Vikram Digwar, along with his brother and father, have pleaded not guilty to multiple weapons offences. All three are accused of possessing 37 swords, flick knives, an axe and 8 knuckle dusters. 23-year-old Digwar is currently serving a life sentence for the murder of the 18-year-old student. Oscar-winning actress Catherine Zeta-Jones says she's heartbroken that her friend Bonnie Tyler has died. The Welsh singer passed away unexpectedly at a hospital in Portugal on Wednesday night. She was 75. And FIFA have upheld the two-match ban on England defender Jurel Kwanzaa. That's the latest from Radio News Hub. I'm David Hall.
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0: The Rebellious Jukebox on 107 FM. It's out of control. It's taken over the studio. It's barricaded itself in and it's playing where it wants.
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1: Andy Burnham's almost certain to become the next Prime Minister, securing the backing of 322 Labour MPs. Nominations for Keir Starmer's replacement opened yesterday, and while he's one vote short of securing the position, any challenger has virtually no hope of succeeding. The Makefield MP says he's deeply grateful to those who have backed him and that he'll bring a new approach to politics. Edinburgh is facing a second day of disruption after a fire at a historic building. The site of the old Debenhams department store suffered significant damage. The fire broke out yesterday, destroying the roof and the top floor. Some streets have reopened, but a number of others nearby will remain closed. One in three teenage girls experienced economic abuse from a partner last year. The Surviving Economic Abuse charity says half of those reported a negative impact on their mental health. Zara Darcy is their spokesperson.
2: Leads to people being homeless or even suffering with their mental health, which can lead to suicide as well in the most extreme cases.
1: Prolonged sitting down is harmful to our health. That's what England's chief medical officer is warning as he publishes new guidance on the benefits of exercise. Meanwhile, Paul Farmer from Age UK recommends easy ways to stay moving at home.
3: We do lovely things called heel raisers, where you can just stand up, lean on a table and raise your heels up just for 5 or 10 times at a time, goes at a time. And that really helps to just get used to factoring these things in. It can just be for 30 seconds as a starter. Then over time, you can build it up.
1: Vapes could be sold in plain packaging to stop them appealing to children. It's part of a new consultation, which also suggests the devices should only come in 3 colours, white, black or grey. And England defender Jarrell Quance has been handed a 2-match ban after his red card against Mexico. Usually a straight red would carry a 1-match ban at the World Cup, but the tackle was deemed serious foul play. But after the USA's Florin Balogun suspension was overturned following a Donald Trump intervention, some fans say it's one rule for one and one for another. That's the latest from Radio News Hub. I'm Frankie Hersein.
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1: Some breaking news this hour. Strictly Come Dancing icon and former MP Anne Widdecombe has died at the age of 78. She served as Conservative MP for over two decades before representing the Brexit Party as a member of European Parliament. But she was perhaps best known in recent years for her appearance on Strictly, where she was partnered with Anton Dubek. Elsewhere today, Andy Burnham's almost certain to become the next Prime Minister, securing the backing of 322 Labour MPs. Phil Towers has more.
2: Well, nominations for Sir Keir Starmer's replacement opened yesterday, and while Andy Burnham's one vote short of securing the position, the outgoing leader doesn't normally nominate a candidate, so there's virtually no hope for any challenger. Al Collins, who's seen as the only potential alternative, has thrown his support behind the Makerfield MP. Mr. Burnham says he's deeply grateful to those who've backed him and that he'll bring a new approach to politics.
1: Edinburgh is facing a second day of disruption after a fire at a historic building. The site of the old Debenhams department store suffered significant damage after the fire yesterday. A consultation's underway to make vapes less appealing to children. Among the proposals include selling them in plain packaging, making them only black, white or grey, and using simpler names for flavour descriptions. England's chief medical officer is warning that sitting down for too long can be damaging to your health. It comes as part of new evidence gathered for the updated UK exercise guideline. Paul Farmer is the CEO of Age UK.
3: The guidance from the chief medical officer is saying that small amounts of physical activity really do make a difference. And yes, it helps us to build up to that 150 minutes a week that everybody should be doing. But small steps can make a big difference.
1: And some England fans say it's one rule for one and one for another after Jarrell Quanta was handed a two-match ban over his red card against Mexico. FIFA had been criticised for overturning the USA's Florin Balogun suspension following a call from Donald Trump, but there'll be no appeal available for Thomas Tuchel's side. That's the latest from Radio News Hub. I'm Frankie Hersine.
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6: Morning. How you doing? Good morning. It's 2 minutes past seven. It's time for the freshly squeezed breakfast. It's John Gibbons in for Pete. One more time. Here's Joan Jett and the Black Eyed.

Brother Wallace on 107 FM. Good morning. It is 8 minutes past seven here. This is the Freshly Squeezed Breakfast. Hello. For the last time this week, this Friday, it's John in for Pete Mills. Pete Mills is away on holiday. He might well be back in the country for all I know. I absolutely haven't a clue whatsoever. But hopefully he's doing all right. And if he's back in the country, then, well, I'm sure we'll hear from him soon. But in the meantime, you've got me here just for one more day, probably. Anyway, so for the next couple of hours then, if you are new to the concept of John sitting in for Pete in the breakfast show, then what we're doing is basically winging it for a couple of hours, making up as we go along, having a bit of a chat, that kind of thing. You know, there's no point making a big deal out of out of the breakfast show. We know exactly what we're up to this morning, exactly what I'm up to is winging it, as I've just said. So what we're going to be doing today is doing exactly that, but we are also going to be playing a little bit of a game. We shall be playing a game at some point after 7:30 until 8:30. So what the game is going to be, though, well, you should have been listening yesterday. You'd know all about it if you were listening yesterday. But if you are new to the show, new to the station, then welcome along. You're a little bit late, but it's okay. We've only been here for, what, something like 13 years, 14? No, maybe less, 12 years, however long we've been, long enough to know better. If you want to find out what we're going to be doing, all you need to do is stay here on the Freshly Squeezed Breakfast this morning. But in the meantime, I'm going to play a couple more tunes before we get properly started. And it is that time again. Regular listeners will know that it is coffee time. I always do the first few tunes, then get a coffee. Don't want to peak too early, eh? Here's Rod Stewart then, Maggie May. This is the Freshly Squeezed Breakfast, 107 FM. Good morning.

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Jennifer Lopez, David Guetta, Save Me Tonight. This is 107 FM. Hello there. Good morning at 26 minutes past 7. This is John Gibbons in for Pete Mills. Still, yeah, I know, once again, Pete's still not turned up. I'm waiting for him to knock on the door and relieve me of my duties, but he doesn't seem to have arrived yet, so we're carrying on. Here we go on the Freshie Squeeze breakfast. It's John here for Pete, as I've just mentioned, and what we're doing today is following John's rules again. And now Pete's rule book has been basically torn up, thrown out the window, and today we are doing exactly what we want, which is what we usually do, making it up as we go along, having a bit of a chat, and we're also going to be playing a bit of a game from 7:30. I told you earlier on that I'll be introducing you to it, so I thought I'd keep you promise and tell you exactly what we're going to be doing. We are going to be doing, for the final time this week, our daily game of the Beat the Intro quiz. We're going to be listening to the introduction of a well-known tune released at some point between the 1970s and the present day. I'm going to leave it up to you to see if you can work out what our mystery tune is today. I've got to play along with you, but every time I play along, I always think I know it, and then I always feel like I've got to hold it for another 30 minutes or so, and I'm not allowed to tell you. So, do you know what? I'm going to let you guys play amongst yourselves today. I'll just sit and watch and see how we're doing. We're going to be listening to this intro of a well-known tune released at some point between the 1970s and the present day. And all you need to do if you want to join in is drop us a message. You can do so on Twitter, Facebook, or you can drop us an email, whichever you prefer to do. And I'll be telling you exactly how and where those details are even. You catch the drift. I'll be telling you exactly where you can send your messages shortly after 7:30 when we get the game started. If you fancy having a go, this is where we got to be. 107 FM in about 15 to 20 minutes time. In the meantime, here are a couple more tunes then. What's this one? Human League, Tell Me When. This is the Freshie Squeeze Breakfast. Good morning, it's John here until 9.

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every last second of Guns N' Roses Paradise City. Good morning. 42 minutes past 7 here on 107 FM. It's the freshly squeezed breakfast. John Gibbons here until 9. Pete Mills on his holiday still, so I'm sitting here for him. And we are basically here right about now. Going to start our daily game of the Beat the Intro quiz. We promised you earlier on that we're going to be playing it soon. We're running a little bit late, as we always are. Well, I say we, I always am. But anyway, we're going to be kicking off our daily Beat the Intro quiz. And if you've just joined us and you want to join in, that's absolutely fine. Go for it. We're about to start going now. We're going to be listening to the introduction of a well-known tune released at some point between the 70s and the present day. All we've got to do, I'd normally say what we're going to do between us is see if we can identify the tune. Do you know what? Today, it's your turn. It's your turn. I'm just going to sit and watch and see what happens. Our production team are getting this game together for us. And today, they have sent us, they've sent us another little clip for us to listen to. All we need to do is identify a mystery tune just from listening to the intro. And it starts off today a little bit like this. There we go, quite a generous intro today. It's 8 seconds worth there. I think that's almost probably a bit too much. Have I worked it out? Well, that's not for me to say, is it? That's for you to see if you can tell me whether you've worked it out or not. Do you know what today's mystery track is just by listening to the intro? Right, if you think you know what our mystery tune is today, then all you need to do, if you want to join in, is drop us a message. You can do so in any of these three ways I mentioned earlier. You can find us on Twitter, but we are at Holes107FM. You can find us on Facebook if you prefer. Just look up Holes107FM, drop a message on our page, as people have been doing during the week. Good morning to you, and thank you very much if you have been doing so. Alternatively, what you can do is send us a message on I've said Twitter, we've done Facebook, what's next? Email, that's the one. You can email studio@107fm.co.uk. Just tell us what you think the name of the tune is. That's all we're after. Get the name right, win the game. Simple as that. And just to reiterate what we've always said all week long, all year long, however long I've been doing a show on the 107 FM, no prizes or anything. It's just for the giggles, just for the fun of it. But if you still want to join in, go on. Oh, I'm not going to stop you. Let's play the Fine Young Cannibals then. This is Suspicious Minds, easy for you to say. Suspicious Minds on 107 FM. Good morning. John here until 9.

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Martin Garrix and Ed Sheeran on 107 FM. And before that, REM, what's the frequency, Kenneth? Do you know what? I think we might as well tell you. 107.4 megahertz. There we go. Thought I'd make that perfectly clear in case you hadn't found us yet. This is the jam. No, this is the freshly squeezed breakfast. The jam is my normal gig Monday to Thursday. However, while I've been filling in for Pete, this is the freshly squeezed breakfast show. We're going to be here basically until Peter returns from holiday. He may well be back next week. Who knows? Not even I know at the moment. So what we're going to be doing here right now is just before the news, because we are fast approaching 8 o'clock, we're going to have one more go at our Beat the Intro quiz. We've been playing it earlier on, about 15 or 20 odd minutes ago. How do you think you're doing? Yeah, I'm not playing our quiz today. Normally I play along with you, but today I'm leaving it just to you. I need you to see if you can tell us what our mystery tune is today just from hearing the intro. It is literally what you would call anywhere else the Beat the Intro quiz, which is kind of why we've called it that. Today's mystery tune then starts like this. What do you think it is? There we are. So what is our mystery tune? If you think you recognise it and if you think you know what it is, all you need to do if you want to join in is drop us a message. You can do so on Twitter, Facebook or by email. Do you want to hear it one more time just before the news? Go on, here we go. Right, if you want to get in touch with us, drop us a message. You can find us on Twitter at Holes107FM. 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Just look up Holes107FM, find our page, follow it, do it all you like, do the likes and all that follow kind of stuff. I don't do Facebook myself, but anyway, drop a message on there. Tell us what you think the name of the tune is. Alternatively, you can do it my favourite way. I'm better at email than I am at Facebook. So you can email studio@107fm.co.uk. I won't be seeing your messages coming in. Just for clarification, by the way, our production team are picking up all of your messages. They'll be counting all the correct answers, and hopefully you'll be finding out by 8:30 this morning that your answer is one of the right ones. Simple as that, really. Right, we're going to play a tune. We're going to disappear to the news. Of course, the news is next. I'll be back shortly then on 107 FM. This is the Freshly Squeezed Breakfast.

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1: Andy Burnham set for his coronation as Prime Minister. Phil Towers has more.
2: Well, it's because the Makerfield MP secured the backing of 322 Labour MPs after nominations for Sir Keir Starmer's successor opened yesterday. That means he's just one vote short of securing the premiership outright. But the outgoing leader tends not to cast a nomination, meaning there won't be enough for any other MPs to challenge him. Well, Mr. Burnham says he's deeply grateful to those who've thrown their support behind him. He's also promising to approach politics differently after apologising for Labour's stance on Gaza.
1: Anne Widdecombe, former Conservative MP, member of European Parliament and Strictly Come Dancing icon, has died at the age of 78, described as forthright and hard-hitting in her views. She served in Parliament for over two decades before becoming a prominent Brexit campaigner, but she'll also be remembered for her Strictly performances, winning plenty of fans along the way. Edinburgh is facing a second day of disruption after a fire at a historic building. The site of the old Debenhams department store suffered significant damage. The fire broke out yesterday, destroying the roof and the top floor. Vapes could be sold in plain packaging to stop them appealing to children. The Health Secretary in England, James Murray, says it's part of a consultation, which also suggests that devices should only come in one of three colours too.
3: We all know that the way that some of the vaping products are promoted with very colourful packaging and names that might be aimed at children and young people, that's wrong, because we want to make sure that as well as being a smoke-free generation, we want children and young people not to start vaping in the first place.
1: June's record heatwave brought a blow to retailers as the uncomfortable temperatures kept shoppers away from the high street. That's according to the British Retail Consortium. It comes as temperatures soar to 34 Celsius in another heatwave today. And England defender Jarrell Quance has been handed a two-match ban after his red card against Mexico. Usually a straight red would carry a one-match ban in the World Cup, but the tackle was deemed serious foul play. It's after the USA's Florin Balogun's suspension was overturned following a Donald Trump intervention. Some fans say it's one rule for one and one for another. From Radio News Hub, I'm Frankie Hersine.
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7: Good morning, 2 minutes past eight. It's the second hour of the Freshly Squeezed Breakfast. How do?

0: 2001 seems such a long time ago, but you know what? Play that tune, it all comes straight back again, doesn't it? DJ Sammy, Heaven, and before that, the Supernaturals, Smile, starting off the second hour of the Freshie Squeeze Breakfast this morning. Hello there, right, how are you? It is 10 minutes past 8 this morning. It is the Freshie Squeeze Breakfast. It's John Gibbons sitting in for Pete Mills once again. So here we go. What are we going to be doing for the next hour? Well, I'm going to tell you exactly what we're going to be doing. We're basically going to take the previous hour that we've just done, maybe done a photocopy of it, and maybe switch it into reverse and repeat it, basically. If having a little waffle now and again and playing some tunes and just winging it through for a couple of hours this morning sounds up your street, then this is exactly where you need to be if you've just joined us here on the Freshie Squeeze Breakfast. We've had DJ Sammy, we've had Supernaturals this hour, but what's coming up next? Well, I couldn't possibly tell you without basically having another go at our Beat the Intro quiz. We have been playing it for the last half an hour or so. This basically means we're going to be listening to the introduction of a well-known tune released at some point between the 1970s and the present day, and the doors are open. If you want to join in, if you've just switched on and you want to join in our Beat the Intro quiz, do you know what? You can do that. It'll cost you absolutely nothing, so long as you get in touch in the right ways. We're not paying your phone bill for you, obviously, that'd be silly. But if you want to drop us a message and tell us what our mystery tune is, then I'll be telling you how you can do it after. We've had a bit of a recap. For those of you who have already heard it, you might want to just skip the next couple of seconds. For those who've just joined us and want to have a go at our Beat the Intro quiz, this is the track that we are trying to identify today. Apparently, released at some point between the 1970s and the present day, but what is it? There we are, that's our tune today. What do you think it is? Is it one that you're familiar with and you've heard before, or is it completely new to you? Well, if it's completely new to you, well, I don't know, maybe you're not going to get it right today. But if it does sound even vaguely familiar, go on, have a go. There's no reason not to have a go. You can drop us a message on Twitter, Facebook, or you can drop us an email. Just tell us what the name of this tune is. Right, drop us a message to us on Twitter if you like. Send us a message on there at Holes107FM. Some people call it X. We call it Twitter. You know why? Because it's Twitter. A Twitter by any other name is still Twitter. You can drop us a message on Facebook if you're that way inclined. Yeah, Facebook. Just all you need to do is search for us, Holes107FM. Drop a message on our page, and we're telling you after 8:30 whether you've got it right or not. Oh, you can email as well, by the way. You can email studio@107fm.co.uk. Again, just tell us the name of the tune. Give us the name. Win the game. It's as simple as that, really. You've got until 8:30 to get your guesses in, and if you want another recap, we will be doing it in about 20 minutes' time. In the meantime, here's the Inspiral Carpets. This is How It Feels. It's the Freshie Squeeze Breakfast. Good morning.
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two tunes about spinning there, unintentionally, but you know what? Happy coincidences happen. That was Kylie Minogue spinning around, and before that, Johnny Marr, Spin. This is the Freshly Squeezed Breakfast. Hello, John Gibbons here, in for Pete Mills today. It is 24 minutes past 8. Hope you're doing well this morning, and if you are trying to have a go at our Beat the Intro quiz that we've been playing for the last 45 minutes or so, and if you're racking your brains and can't quite have an answer, well, do you know what? You can have another little listen. We're going to have our final little sneak preview of our mystery tune today before the big reveal in about 20 minutes' time. We're some point after 8:30. Anyway, if you just switched on, we are playing the Beat the Intro quiz. It's as simple as that, really. All we need to do is have a listen to a mystery tune. Tell us what you think it is just from listening to the intro. Nice and simple, really. Except today, not so much, apparently. This is not a big turnout tune today. I think this might be slightly out of reach for a number of our listeners. Maybe it's an age thing. I'm not sure. Maybe it's just a really obscure tune. I couldn't possibly say either way at present. As always, I think I've worked it out. But you know what? It's not really up to me today. It's up to you to see if you can tell me what our mystery tune is today. Thanks very much to our production team for having sorted the game out for us today. Yeah, likewise, like I said earlier on, I think I've got it. But have you, if you want to have a little listen, this is the tune we're trying to identify today. So what is it then? Drop us a message on Twitter, Facebook, or drop us an email. Tell us exactly what you think our mystery tune is called. All we're looking for is the name of the tune. If you don't know the band or the artist or whoever it's by, that's absolutely fine. If you want to win the game, just give us a name. What on earth is this tune? Right, if you do know what it is, and all you need to do is very quickly, before 8:30, get a message into us on either Twitter, Facebook, or email. You can find us on Twitter, if you like, at Holes107FM. Send us a message on there. You can find us on Facebook. Literally, all you need to do is search for Holes107FM, find us, and guess what? Drop a message on our page. Simple as that, really. Or you can email studio@107fm.co.uk. Tell us what the name of the tune is. Get it right. Win the game. Simple as that. Prize, absolutely now. Nothing whatsoever. Just a bit of satisfaction that you got something right on the radio. Maybe you can give yourself a proverbial pat on the back if you so wish. That's entirely up to you, whatever. But you know, we haven't even got the answer yet, so if you want to find out what the answer is, stay with us. After 8:30, we'll be finding out exactly what our mystery tune is. Here's John Parson, Elmo's Fire, Man in Motion on 107 FM. It's the Freshly Squeezed Breakfast. Good morning.

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The Mighty Status Quo, Something About Your Baby I Like, and before that, Arrested Development, People Every Day. What was that, 1992? Again, it sounds and feels like an age ago, but listen, honestly, if you were awake and alive and paying attention to music around, as soon as you hear a tune, do you know what, you're taken straight back to 92. I can tell you exactly where I was, and do you know what, I'm not sure it was a better place than where I am now. So yeah, well, just something to think about. Right, here we go, then, on 107 FM, this is your Freshly Squeezed Breakfast. Good morning, it's John Gibbons in for Pete Mills today, and being that I'm here today, we have been playing our daily game of our Beat the Intro quiz, but now it's the big reveal. It's time for the big reveal. If you have been waiting for the answer, then hold your breath no longer, because it's a silly thing to do. You shouldn't be doing it anyway, but if you want to find out what our mystery tune is today, all you got to do is keep your ears open and have a listen to this then. Right, what we've been doing is playing our game of the Beat the Intro quiz. Thanks to everybody who's been in touch. It feels like it might have been a difficult one today. I mentioned earlier on it might be an age thing, or it might be an obscure tune. We have absolutely no at present which way it goes, but if you haven't had a go yet, and maybe you've just, I don't know, maybe you just switched on and you want to have a quick listen. Here we go. Here's our mystery tune, a little quick preview before the big reveal. So what is our tune then today? If you think you know what it is, then I sure as hell hope that you've sent a message in to us here at 107 FM to see if you can get your guess counted. If you haven't, then well, you've only yourself to blame, but you can have a go at home all the same. It's absolutely fine. You can do it any way you like. But what is our mystery tune today? Well, the only clue that we were given is that this tune was released at some point between the 1970s and the present day. Do you know what? I'm going to round it down a bit and tell you it was released in 1980. Yes, 1980. It feels like such a long time ago. So if you've probably never heard of the tune before, I'm guessing you probably weren't around in 1980. Maybe your hair is not as grey as mine is. But anyway, without further ado, let's find out what our mystery tune is today. I've got a button that I click on the bottom left of the screen. Let's click it and find out what today's track is, shall we? Right then, so I did say that from 1980, this is a track from Bad Manners. It's a special.

0: there you have it. The big reveal then for our Beat the Intro quiz today. Well done to everybody who got it right. Yeah, do you know what? Not so many people had a go today, and I think we've worked out why. 1980, it was probably before a lot of you were actually around. Anyway, so there we go. So yes, me with the grey hair, I remember the tune. Not necessarily from 1980, but anyway, getting to the point of it. Well done if you got it right. Yes, Bad Manners, the track was Special Brew. Well done to everybody who got in touch and got it correct. Do you know what? There are two percentages. Well, you know, there's two figures that I've got floating around in front of me. If we want to make things sound a little bit miserable, do you know what? We didn't have that many people actually get in touch and get it right today. Main reason being is that, well, I think we might have been a little bit too difficult on the Beat the Intro quiz today. However, if we look at the statistics, now don't let statistics get in the way of a good fact here. Yes, if we look at the statistics and all the people coming in, we can see that 80% of all guesses were correct. So do you know what? Let's look on the flip side, look on the positive side. Well done. 80% of all guesses were correct. Well done if one of those were you. Right, this is 107 FM. If you want to have another go at our Beat the Intro quiz, well, do you know what? It could be on the Breakfast Show next Monday, or it could be on the Jam next Monday afternoon. Who knows? Stay here and find out. All we need to do is keep listening. In the meantime, I'm off for a couple of moments. This is 107 FM. It's the Freshie Squeeze Breakfast. Morning.
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1: 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Can you hear me?

sunshine on a rainy day. This is 107 FM. It is the freshly squeezed breakfast, or indeed what is left of it as well. We are fast approaching 9 o'clock, which means I've got to disappear shortly. But thanks very much to everybody who's been part of the show today. Yeah, even if you didn't have a go at the quiz, it's not to worry. Do you know what? Today, although we didn't have as many people have a go at the quiz today, do you know what? I think the amount of the percentage of correct answers was massive. 80% of all answers that came in were correct. Just ignoring the fact that we had a few less today than we usually do, because it might have been quite difficult. But do you know what? I'm going to call today's quiz a success. 80%, surely that's a win, isn't it? I'm going to be disappearing then, like I mentioned earlier on. Going to be disappearing at 9 o'clock. It's the morning news hour after me from 9 o'clock, so I'll disappear. Thank you very much for being part of the show once again. Who knows when I'm going to be back? It could be back for the breakfast on Monday morning, or indeed it could be on Monday afternoon for the jam from 4 o'clock in the afternoon. Who absolutely knows? It all depends when Pete Mills comes back on his holiday. You never know. Right, so and until then, whenever it is our next speech, and then thank you very much again for being here. I'll see you at some point in the future. This is 107 FM, the Freshly Squeezed Breakfast, signing off. Ciao for now.

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1: Andy Burnham's almost certain to become the next Prime Minister, securing the backing of 322 Labour MPs. Phil Towers has more.
2: Well, nominations for Keir Starmer's replacement opened yesterday, and while Andy Burnham's one vote short of securing the position, the outgoing leader doesn't normally nominate a candidate, so there's virtually no hope for any challenger. Al Carnes, who's seen as the only potential alternative, has thrown his support behind the Makerfield MP. Mr. Burnham says he's deeply grateful to those who've backed him and that he'll bring a new approach to politics.
1: Strictly Come Dancing icon and former MP Anne Widdecombe has died at the age of 78. She served as Conservative MP for over two decades before representing the Brexit Party as a member of European Parliament, but she was perhaps best known in recent years for her appearance on Strictly, where she was partnered with Anton Dubek. Edinburgh is disrupted again after a fire at a historic building yesterday. The site of the old Debenhams department store suffered significant damage. The fire broke out in the early hours of yesterday morning. One fire engine remains at the scene and a number of roads in the area are closed. Plans are being looked at to make vapes less appealing to children. Among the proposals include selling them in plain packaging, making them only white, black or grey, and using simpler names for flavour descriptions. James Murray is the Health Secretary in England.
3: There's now going to be a process of 12 weeks to consult with people, the general public, with businesses about our plans before they come into force. It's right to do that consultation first so that we get the implementation right. But the principle behind it is such an important one, which is to make sure that children and young people don't get drawn into vaping in the first place.
1: The Bayeux Tapestry has arrived at the British Museum from France, with more than 7 million people expected to go see it. It's returned to British soil for the first time in 1,000 years, and it will stay in London until July next year. French President Emmanuel Macron says it's an expression of a long-standing friendship. And British wildcard Arthur Ferry continues his Wimbledon dream today, taking on French Open winner Alexander Zverev in the semi-final on Centre Court later. If he makes it through, he'll be only the second men's wildcard to do so. For On Radio News Hub, I'm Frankie Hersine.
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Heavy falls in AstraZeneca saw London's FTSE 100 underperform its European peers. The FTSE 100 closed down 16 points at 10,472. Pharmaceutical firm AstraZeneca sank 6.2% as it says Wainua, a cardiovascular drug that it's developing, did not meet its primary endpoint in a phase 3 trial. The UK is set to miss out on around £600 million in tax each year following a deal allowing the US to be exempt from a global tax commitment. HMRC has confirmed the expected tax reduction as part of scrutiny by Parliament's Public Accounts Committee into tax paid by multinational firms in the UK. The number of new built housing developments coming to the market is at its lowest level in almost a decade. Rightmove says it's tracked for sale listings on its platform for more than 10 years and found there were fewer in May than since January 2017. And more than a third of Brits receiving government support say they've missed or nearly missed a job opportunity after running out of data or phone credit.

0: You probably think you're pretty good at multitasking behind the wheel. I mean, you have to multitask to drive. So what's wrong with checking your phone? 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Think. 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
3: This is the house that Funk builds.

Radio and TV broadcaster Paul Gambaccini is being diagnosed with Alzheimer's disease. The 77-year-old has issued a statement saying his diagnosis was confirmed in early 2025. Oasis, Beyoncé, Coldplay and Dua Lipa are among the acts that have helped pump billions back into the UK economy last year. Research by industry collective UK Music has found an 11.3% increase in spending during 2024 by so-called music tourists, those who travel across the UK for major festivals and concerts. Silence of the Lambs star Sir Anthony Hopkins says he's achieved his first desire of signing a record deal as a composer. The 88-year-old has signed to Decca Classics and will release his first album entitled Life is a Dream next month. And Madonna is on course for her 13th number one album in the UK with Confessions 2. If she makes it to the top, she will equal Elvis Presley's record and will be fifth on the list of acts with the most UK number one albums of all time.

0: Not like it. 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
0: Yeah, a proper traditional fish shop. 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

0: The sun is shining for today's Hull history with Hull tour guide Paul Schofield. Paul, we're just near the Minerva pub, which most people in Hull will know. What are we looking at today?
1: So we're just, it's a beautiful day again, isn't it? So yeah, we're at the marina, so looking across from the Minerva, across to the yachts down there. If we walk a bit further along, they put all this new paving down and the sculptures and everything recently reopened, which was terrific. And one thing they have done, which I'm really pleased about, is to mark out the route of the medieval walls. So in the paving, there are some lines which look like patterns or something, and it's actually deliberately to mark out where the walls were. So if they excavated underneath there, they'd find part of the walls, which date back to the 1320s onwards, and they've marked out the entrance through that part of the wall, which is the Hesel Gate, named after the fact that the road led along the foreshore to Hesel from over to the west.
0: So what were the city walls like then? Because you go some places, York, good example, where the city walls are still there, you can walk on them, Chester, places like that. But in Hull, obviously, we don't see them. So what were the whole city walls like?
1: Yeah, the only bit we've got really is the pit, I suppose, in the town centre where they've excavated part of the Beverley Gate down there. So there were brick walls. Somebody with a lot of time on his hands estimated they used about 5 million bricks in the construction of the walls. I read a report, it must have been the biggest medieval brick structure in Britain were the walls. So they would be like York, but it's because of the marina and places like that, it's because of the docks in Hull where they disappeared, because the only land to build the docks was outside of the ruins of the walls. So as they were digging the docks out, they buried all the ruins underneath the mud and the spoil. So if you think, if you know town well around the centre, you've got the marina, which is Humber Dock, you've got Prince's Dock, and you've got Queen's Gardens, which originally was Queen's Dock. And they were built on the outskirts of the walls. So if you want to know where the walls were, just follow the route of the docks as well, and that'll take you through. And the other significant thing is the Humber came right up to Hesel Gate. So we couldn't be near the Minerva before the 1800s. It would have been in the Humber itself. Because when they was digging out that dock, Humber Dock, they dumped all the mud to the south. And that's where all the reclaimed land is. So when you see where it says Hesel Gate was, you're also seeing where the Humber came up to, right up to that point there. It's a big chunk of land, isn't it, when you think?
0: It is, yeah.
1: It got reclaimed off the estuary. There's a clue in the names as well, because the streets are called Wellington Street and Nelson Street, and they were the heroes in the early 1800s when that dock was built.
0: And they're making a maritime trail, aren't they, as well? So presumably you will see that bit of the wall there and on this trail, because that's great. I think that's a great idea as well that they're doing that.
1: It is, yeah. And they've done bits of that all around the city. There's red bricks around going towards Prince's Dock Street. You can follow the route there. They've got bits of the walls marked out, the north walls through Hull College and Queen's Gardens as well. So they have got various points where the walls are actually explained. And in fact, one of the street through Hull College is North Walls. Because yes, he actually follows this built above where the walls actually were. So yes, sir, it's the same. You follow medieval Hull through the walls, and you're following the construction of the docks as well. Exactly the same location. I would say the docks were built where the moat was. So there's always been water on that side of the walls.
0: All right, very interesting. Hull's walls. You can't see them necessarily, but you can see where they used to be. Thank you, Paul. Paul, Hull tour guide.

0: France are through to another World Cup semi-final after a routine 2-0 victory over Morocco in Boston. Ousmane Dembele and Kylian Mbappe both got on the score sheet. Mbappe's now scored 8 in the tournament. Meanwhile, the countdown's on to England's World Cup quarter-final against Norway tomorrow night. Because Saka is continuing to manage an Achilles problem, but is battling through.
1: I would love to have come to this tournament 100%, but that wasn't the case, and everyone's realised that, and they've managed me in the best way possible, but now I'm feeling great and I'm ready to go.
0: Thomas Tuchel's side will be without Jerel Quansah, though. He's been handed a 2-match ban after his red card against Mexico, but after the USA's Florin Balogun suspension was overturned following a Donald Trump intervention, some fans say it's one rule for one and one for another. Cricket and England have sealed their first ever T20 series victory over India after thrashing them by 9 wickets yesterday. They're now 3 up in the series with one match still to go. And it'll be an all-Czech women's final at Wimbledon. Karolina Muchova will face Alinda Noskova on Saturday. British wildcard Arthur Ferry will fight for his place in the men's final today.

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1: Andy Burnham set for his coronation as Prime Minister. Phil Towers has more.
2: Well, it's because the Makerfield MP secured the backing of 322 Labour MPs after nominations for Sir Keir Starmer's successor opened yesterday. That means he's just one vote short of securing the premiership outright, but the outgoing leader tends not to cast a nomination, meaning there won't be enough for any other MPs to challenge him. Well, Mr. Burnham says he's deeply grateful to those who've thrown their support behind him. He's also promising to approach politics differently after apologising for Labour's stance on Gaza.
1: Anne Widdecombe, former Conservative MP, member of European Parliament and Strictly Come Dancing icon, has died at the age of 78. Described as forthright and hard-hitting in her view, she served in Parliament for over two decades before becoming a prominent Brexit campaigner. But she'll also be remembered for her Strictly performances, winning plenty of fans along the way. A police officer has been hurt in a night of disorder following the France v Morocco World Cup match last night. Police and fans clashed on Edgware Road in London after the game. Police say four people were arrested and an officer was hospitalised after being hit with a glass bottle. Vapes could be sold in plain packaging to stop them from appealing to children. The Health Secretary in England, James Murray, says it's part of a consultation which also suggested devices should only come in one of three colours.
3: We all know that the way that some of the vaping products are promoted with very colourful packaging and names that might be aimed at children and young people, that's wrong, because we want to make sure that as well as being a smoke-free generation, we want children and young people not to start vaping in the first place.
1: England defender Jarrell Quance has been handed a two-match ban after his red card against Mexico. Usually a straight red card at the World Cup would carry a one-match ban, but the tackle was deemed serious foul play. After the USA's Valarin Balogun suspension was overturned following a Donald Trump intervention, some fans say it's one rule for one and one for another. And in tennis, British wildcard Arthur Ferry will take on French Open winner Alexander Zverev for a shot at the Wimbledon final later. That's the latest from Radio News Hub. I'm Frankie Hersine.
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6: It's another scorcher for you. It could hit 29 degrees Celsius locally today. There's not a cloud in the sky. It is a beautiful day, but obviously, if you're going out and about, mate, and certainly if you've the kids or you're a slaphead like me, make sure you've got plenty of factor 50 on, probably. The way it's going, Saturday will be a little cooler by 9 degrees and a bit more cloud about. It'll stay sort of cooler at 21 degrees Sunday, Monday. But again, cloudless skies Sunday through to Thursday by the looks of it on the Met Office forecast. So make the most of it. We've just got to adjust. By the way, if you're affected by pollen, a very high pollen count today. Hopefully you can deal with that.
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Morning to you and welcome along to Burnsy's To-Do List here on Hulls 107 FM. It is a cultural show with music, all right? Everything is based around cultural events that are going on in Hull, in the East Riding, and indeed south of the river in northern Lincolnshire. So stuff that you can get to locally, basically, happening in venues where they put on gigs, happening in theatres where they put on plays and comedy and all that sort of stuff. So the aim is to reflect as much of it as I can across the next 2 hours. If you've anything going on, then do let me know. It's always worth doing it, and I will give it a mention. Certainly do that for you. So it seems popular to get in touch with me at David Burns on Facebook. Lots of people send messages there. So if you fancy doing that, feel free to do it. So we'll have a whiz through what's going on culturally. I will apologise in advance if you're not a Rolling Stones fan. It's got to be one out there. But second hour of the programme will be a bit Stones heavy. The reason being, there is a purpose to it, other than I love the Rolling Stones. We're going to talk to a member of a local tribute band, a Hull tribute band, that have been going 50 years. They've got a 50th anniversary gig coming up at North Ferriby later in July. And I've seen them, I've enjoyed them, so I thought, well, we'll talk to Ian from Sticky Fingers coming up later on in the second hour of the programme. Before then, I'll pile through some tunes and stuff going on. All the tunes are related to what's going on in terms of local shows. So there you go. And as I say, do feel free to get in touch. Would love to hear from you on the programme. Don't be scared. You can tweet at Hulls 107 FM, Facebook at Hulls 107 FM, or people seem to get me on David Burns. An email, studio at 107fm.co.uk. Where should we kick it off? Let's kick it off at Hull New Theatre. Next week, from the 14th to the 18th, they've got the Ballad of Johnny and June.

doesn't seem a fair distribution of insult, does it? You're a big mouth woman. You're a long-legged guitar-picking man. It hardly seems fair. Anyway, Johnny Cash and June Carter. Reason we're kicking it off, because next Tuesday, the 14th through to Saturday, the 18th, a whole new theatre, The Ballad of Johnny and June. Tonight and tomorrow, they've got an Olivier Award-winning Best New Musical. It happened in 2024. It's had in London 113 five-star reviews, London's biggest hit. It's the most reviewed show in the West End history. It's also got a Tony Award from Broadway. It's happening tonight and tomorrow at Whole New Theatre, Operation Mincemeat. It is Burnsy's to-do list. Like I say, if you get in touch, I'll try and give it a mention. The wonderful Bobby Joyce sent me a Facebook message saying him and Ched, who've worked together before and worked in Turn and Face the Strange, they are playing at Solo's Music Bar out in Willoughby on Saturday the 18th of July from 1 o'clock through to 4 o'clock, if you fancy going to that. A talented performance. I've seen them before. I've never been to Solo's. Can't get a bus up there, really, probably why. But anyway, you can get a bus there, just not from where I live in Hessle. Mentioning Hessle this Sunday, if you're in the vicinity of Hessle, it is the Hessle Feast going on. I'm sure I'll make an appearance at that. And wander down and have a couple of pints in the local pubs and see some music and what have you. It's usually a good event. But if you are going to Hessle on Sunday and didn't realise the feast is on, it will have an impact on the traffic. Well, you're getting all sorts of information here. This is Burnsy's to-do list. Let's go to the Welly next Saturday. These afternoon gigs are popular. They've got a Motown Day Party happening at the Welly on Saturday the 18th of July.

So a Motown day party at the Welly on Saturday the 18th. And because I'm sort of sod all to do this week, only one podcast and not a great deal to do, time on my hands, I thought, I might play the first ever Motown record, given that there's a Motown day party going on. I didn't know what the first ever Motown record was, but apparently it's this from Marv Johnson.

So if you're ever in a pub quiz and you're asked what's the first Tamla Motown record, it's by Marv Johnson. It's called Come To Me. Let's go to Social down Humber Street. Tomorrow they've got Arrowfest, which is not a darts tournament. It's called Arrowfest. 8 tribute acts, as far as I can count, including James Wood from the Late Night Marauders and Amy's Winehouse tribute band.

0: tribute band, part of an 8 tribute act lineup at Social tomorrow. It's called Arafest. Do check out the website and you'll find out what it's all about. Hopefully you heard that. I realised I pulled the wrong fader down. It's live. It's live. It happens. Sometimes you get the wrong fader. Sometimes it's much worse than that. Anyway, we'll have a break.
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0: Don't forget, more than one Rolling Stones song coming up in the second hour of the programme. Our guest is Ian Gillan from a band called Sticky Fingers, who've having a 50th anniversary gig in North Ferriby coming up later in this month. We'll talk to Ian later in the programme. Let's go back to Social. A comedian I've seen before two or three times and thoroughly loved, I think he's a genius, is coming to Social on Wednesday. Check him out on YouTube and all that on social media. You'll find out what he's about. It's called Paul Foot. So he's happening at Social on Wednesday the 15th. Friday the 17th, really good lineup. Big Distance, who are a new band formed by Martin Clapperton from Mighty and the Moon, with our very own Russ Litton is playing bass in the band. And Dave Stead from The Beautiful South is on drums, and there's somebody else in the band, and I still can't remember who it is. But they're called Big Distance. Amelia Quinn is on the bill. I'll play an Amelia Quinn track in a minute. And headlining Friday the 17th at Social from Cottingham, Pavey Arc.

They are fantastic live. That is Pavey Arc playing Social on Friday the 17th. Also on the bill, Amelia Quinn.

Amelia Quinn, part of that lineup at Social on Friday the 17th. A week tomorrow, Saturday the 18th, they've got a band called Mastiff, which I suspect you'll know it's a fairly heavy band if they're called Mastiff. So that's going on. I'm grateful to Paul Terrell, who sent me a Facebook message. A Facebook massage is a different thing. Be very careful of those, folks. He sent me a Facebook message. He used to run the Adelphi. He's now running the Welly. His band, the Caterpillar Spies, are playing this Sunday at 6 o'clock. Union Mashup down Priny Ave in Hull, supported by the Wolverstones and the Little Goods. They're a musical collective, the Caterpillar Spies, easy for me to say, of about 12 people. Next Saturday at Wrecking Ball, once at the House Martins, Ted Key and the VIPs.

0: Ted Key and the VIPs at Wrecking Ball next Saturday the 18th. Hull Libraries have been in touch, sent me a couple of tweets. They say our World Cup sticker swap was so successful last week that due to popular demand, we're hosting another on the 22nd of July at Central Library, 4 to 7pm. All ages welcome. And the latest in their guests at Hull Noir, it's this coming Wednesday, if I've got that right, the 15th of July. It's definitely, yeah, it is Wednesday, the 15th of July. Abir Mukherjee talking about his new book, The Pinnacle. It is free to get in, but you have to get to go online to eventbrite.co.uk. If you search for Hull Libraries, you'll find out all about it. Or you can watch the live stream if you can't make it in person this Wednesday. Abir Mukherjee talking about his new book, The Pinnacle. That's happening. Do get in touch with the programme. I will give it a mention.
1: Ben's to-do list.

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3: Martin at Screaming Tarts has sent me a Facebook message at David Burns. He's booked Andrea Von Kampen, who's a Nebraska-based singer-songwriter, for the back room in Cottingham on Saturday, August the 8th. Nearer the date, I'll have a listen to her tunes and see if I like it, and I might put a tune on. So Andrea Von Kampen, thanks for that. I will try and play one of the acts Martin has booked for the Cottingham Folk Festival, which is happening the August bank holiday. I'll try and play a track from Ashley Campbell in the second hour of the programme. We are heading into the East Riding. We're going to go to Brid Spa tonight. They've got a show, Go Your Own Way, which is a Fleetwood Mac show.

Rome Way, a Fleetwood Mac show at Brid's Spa tonight. Sunday, they got the East Riding Youth Dance Platform. Wednesday, if you fancy some ballroom dancing, that's going on at the Spa. And then next Friday, the 17th, they've got the Drifters. Here's an old one. This is Clyde McFatter and the Drifters. Crazy name, crazy guy. It's called Money Honey.

The Drifters with Clyde McFatter. I'm playing it because there's a Drifters show. The Drifters, in fact. I don't know how many are left. When you go to a Mediterranean island in the summer, there's usually a Drifter. The Drifters are playing somewhere. But anyway, they're playing Bridge Spa, which will be like the Mediterranean at the moment, on Friday the 17th. I would have played Under the Boardwalk, but everybody's heard that. But have you heard the Undertones version of Under the Boardwalk? I'm being self-indulgent here. Well, it is Burnsy's to-do list.

There you go, the Undertones and the Drifters under the Boardwalk. The Rolling Stones do a cover version of that as well. I mentioned that just to remind you that after 11 o'clock, we've got Ian from a local Rolling Stones tribute band who are celebrating their 50th anniversary. So I'll be playing quite a lot of Stones music after the after 11 o'clock here on Burnsy's to-do list. And Ian's going to chat to us. Just to finish up at Bridge Spa, that was Friday the 17th, the Drifters. Sunday the 19th, not really one for me, maybe for you or your grandkids or whatever. Enchanted, the Ultimate Princess Concert. I take it it's not an Austin princess, but anyway, Sunday the 19th at Bridge Spa. As always with all the venues, check out their websites and find out what they've got coming up on their listings. Chris Walkup from Quiet Riot has sent me the latest Culture Train gig to remind us. It's free entry, by the way. It's happening in Newbold at the Newbold Village Hall, Saturday, July the 18th from 7 p.m. On the bill, Jackson D, the Arcot Brothers, Rob Nicholas and friends, and young 14-year-old guitarist Dexter Humphreys is your lineup for that. It's free, Newbold Village Hall, happening on Saturday, July the 18th. The Adelphi tonight, I've got Chris Murphy and the beautifully named Billy Billy 5P. If you like a show with a really energetic show and a great frontman, Alfie, who owns Chinese Laundry, is the lead man on Fire the Unstoppable Force. I don't know. In this heat, I don't know whether they'll be wearing the velvet suits, but they're playing at the Adelphi tomorrow night. Tuesday, DRI, which stands for Dirty Rotten Imbeciles, are playing. Thursday the 16th at the Adelphi, Imaginary Husband and Evil Will Prevail. And Friday, they've got a new single. I've not had a chance to listen to it yet, but Nick Tudor from Bridlington is supporting the wonderful Gold. Are playing. If you've not heard Gold and you've obviously not been listening to Burnsy's Eclectic Circus or Burnsy's To-Do List, Friday the 17th, that's a week tonight, Gold at the Adelphi.

0: That is Gold, playing the Adelphi next Friday with Nick Tudor supporting. Saturday the 18th, we've got a festival on, Ultra Festival, from 3 p.m. The doors open. There are seven bands on the lineup. Check out the Adelphi website to find the seven bands. Andy Milne sent me a Facebook message saying, "Are you oiled up in shorts, David?" I've sent him a message back on Facebook saying, "Perv." Andy's in Cleethorpes. I know, Andy. I hope you're all right. Coming up in the second hour, we'll be south of the river. There's a tune coming up to reflect something going on at Docks Academy. We'll mention Grimsby Auditorium. Have you been to the new venue, Atlas Live, yet, Andy, in Cleethorpes? I've not been across to it yet, but I will check it out at some point. Good to see venues opening. We'll be off to Cottingham Civic Hall very shortly. They've got a show tonight after these messages.
1: 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He's Bernsy. He's here and he's got a to-do list on 107 FM.
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0: Don't forget Andy Comfort is coming up at 2 o'clock. His 5 to 4 song is out there on social media if you want to check it out. He's here between 2 and 4. Loads of great music, loads of great presenters here on Hull's 107 FM. Let's go to Cottingham, where the Civic Hall tonight has got a show called Bye Bye Baby. It's a Jersey Boys show. Jersey Boys being, of course, based on Frankie Valli and the Four Seasons.

0: So Bye Bye Baby, a Jersey Boys show at Cottingham Civic Hall tonight. That's it for the first hour of Burnsy's to-do list. Going big on the Rolling Stones after the news.
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2: Andy Burnham's almost certain to become the next Prime Minister, securing the backing of 322 Labour MPs. Phil Towers has more.
3: Well, nominations for Sir Keir Starmer's replacement opened yesterday, and while Andy Burnham's one vote short of securing the position, the outgoing leader doesn't normally nominate a candidate, so there's virtually no hope for any challenger. Al Carnes, who's seen as the only potential alternative, has thrown his support behind the Makerfield MP. Mr. Burnham says he's deeply grateful to those who've backed him and that he'll bring a new approach to politics.
2: Strictly Come Dancing star and former MP Anne Widdecombe has died at the age of 78. She served as Conservative MP for over two decades before representing the Brexit Party as a member of European Parliament, but she was perhaps best known in recent years for her iconic appearance on Strictly. A police officer has been hospitalised and four people arrested following the France v Morocco World Cup match last night. Disorder erupted on Edgware Road in London, with footage showing flares being set off and missiles being thrown at police. The Met Police say one of their officers was hit with a glass bottle. Millions more people will be banned from using hose pipes as temperatures continue to hit the mid-30s. More records tumbled yesterday when the UK recorded its eighth day at or above 34 Celsius. It's expected it will reach that again today. Officials are warning that drought conditions are likely in areas like East Anglia, Devon and Cornwall. England defender Jarrell Quance has been handed a two-match ban after his red card against Mexico. It's another headache for Thomas Tuchel, who continues to look for solutions to his right-back problem. And fans are hitting out at FIFA after the USA's Folarin Balogun suspension was overturned following a Donald Trump intervention.
4: Well, I think it's a bit duplicitous. It seems to be one rule for one and one rule for the other.
5: You know, you've got the rules, you should stick to the rules. Forget what America might want to do. It didn't do him any good anyway, did it? So I think you leave it as is.
2: And British wildcard Arthur Ferry continues his Wimbledon dream today, taking on French Open winner Alexander Zverev in the semi-final. For On Radio News Hub, I'm Frankie Hersine.
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0: I'm disappointed in the news. I'm not convinced it's a proper summer yet. We haven't had any stories in the news about how you've got to share a bath or a shower with anybody yet, have we? You know, it's not a proper heat wave and, you know, hosepipe ban until that sort of news comes out. What's going on? It's letting us down.
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0: It is another roaster today, certainly 29 degrees Celsius locally, the high. A little cooler tomorrow and a bit of cloud protection tomorrow for Saturday, 21 degrees Celsius. Sunday, 22 and cloudless. Bit of cloud, bit of sun on Monday, 21. 24 on Tuesday, 26 on Wednesday, 25. So watch out for that hosepipe ban. I'm not quite sure when the next rain is due. It'll turn up at some point. And don't go knocking on the door or next door saying, "Whoa, can I share a bath or a shower?" Stop it. You'll just get yourself arrested. Anyway, shall we move on? We have another hour to come. You may think, oh God, not another hour of this. Another hour to come here of Burnsy's To-Do List on Hull's 107 FM.
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0: And apologies for the self-indulgence, but I may play more than one Rolling Stones record in the next 20 minutes of the programme, mainly because we've got a guest coming on the show to talk about their 50th anniversary as a since their formation as a Rolling Stones tribute band. They're called Sticky Fingers. They're playing a 50th anniversary show in North Ferriby on July the 27th. We'll get all the details, we'll have a chat about them, and we'll play some tunes. We'll get around some other venues as well, as we have a cultural whiz through in terms of what's going on in the area. If you've got anything going on, get in touch on Twitter at Hulls107FM, Facebook at David Burns or Hulls107FM, or you can email studio@107fm.co.uk. So we'll go a bit Rolling Stones crazy for the next few records.

That live is unbelievable. We are going to talk the Rolling Stones, or specifically we're going to talk a local Rolling Stones tribute band who've got a 50th anniversary show coming up. We'll play a couple of tracks before we talk to Ian, though. The Stones did so much for the blues, rediscovering artists. Here they are with I'm a King Bee.

for instance, how many people would have heard of Slim Harpo or discovered Slim Harpo if it wasn't for the Rolling Stones doing I'm a King Bee by Slim Harpo? We'll play a new Rolling Stones record from the new album, Foreign Tongues. Be interested to see whether Ian from Sticky Fingers is putting any new stuff in their set. And I am assured that, you know what Mick Jagger's like, he's still got an edge at 80-odd. He dropped the F-bomb in this song. I'm assured we've edited it. But if just in case we haven't, no, we have edited it. Here we go. Oh, it's a journey of discovery.

0: I don't know whether it'll become a classic or not, but it's good to see they're still producing new material. It comes from their new album, Foreign Tongues. That is called Rough and Twisted, without the F-bomb that Jagger drops in the unedited version. We're going to try something here. We think we may have a technical problem, but we're going to try something, and if we can't get a guest straight away, we'll work it out technically and get to him. But let's talk to Ian Gillan from a band that are playing a 50th anniversary gig at North Ferriby on July the 27th. Ian Gillan is from that band. The band is Sticky Fingers. And let's see if Ian is on the end of this fader. Morning, Ian. How are you?
1: Hi, Pete. Can you hear me this time? Yeah?
0: It's Burnsy. I can hear you, Ian.
1: Oh, okay. So Pete Burnsy.
0: Nice to talk to you. 50 years, all the time as a Stones tribute band or not?
1: Not quite. The last 26, we think, is just as a band called Sticky Fingers.
0: Right, okay. So before that, what were you doing? Because you were pupils from Wolferton School, weren't
1: yeah,
0: you?
1: Yeah, the notorious Wolferton School, yeah. Yes, and we all had a good interest in music. We didn't form a band at school, but that's how we became pals. And then we started about 75, 76, rehearsing in the local conservative club.
0: Right, okay. And so for 26 years, you've been Sticky Fingers. And
1: we've been,
0: You seem to be gigging every week. I get a Facebook message from you every week where you're playing.
1: Yeah, it feels like that. But in fact, it's about two or three gigs a month, which is about right, you know.
0: What was the attraction? Why did you decide to be the Stones, as it were?
1: Well, when I grew up, I was much more into the Beatles, and I heard Not Fade Away, which I was highly impressed with, but I didn't really get into the Stones until Sticky Fingers, which was sort of 71, the album, and I just got right into it then. And then I thought, you know, we need to play some Stones stuff, really.
0: And so that's how it developed. Did you think you'd still be going all this time later?
1: Well, we thought if the Stones keep going, we'll keep going.
0: Right, okay. Well, they're still going. What do you make of the new track, actually? Have you heard it before? Stuff in the show?
1: No, not yet, because our drummer has been quite poorly. Dane Morrell, and so we've had different drummers, and so we haven't been able to rehearse any of the new stuff, although In the Stars looks like the most likely one.
0: Right, okay. And tell us about this show. Where and when is it?
1: So it's at the Ferriby Social Club, which is in Ferriby, of course, and it's on the 24th Friday of July, 24th of July.
0: Did I say the 27th? I'm sorry. 24th
1: yeah,
0: of July.
1: I'm keeping you on your toes there, aren't
0: right,
1: I?
0: Well, I'm glad, Ian. And I've enjoyed seeing you whenever I've come to see you. I've always enjoyed it. Do you vary the set list every time, or?
1: Well, we've got about, I think, I don't know, 40 or 45 songs. So, yeah, we do wow. vary it, but we tend to play, you know, some each time, what the Stones call the war horses or whatever they call them, where you've got to play Jumpin' Jack Flash, really, and otherwise you get lynched, you know.
0: Yeah, no, I understand that. And this show is special because you've got the original lineup together, yes?
1: Yes.
0: No? So when we
1: started in 75, 76, rehearsing in Willoughby. We didn't have a name at the time, but these are the four of the five original people that is now we're calling us the Originals.
0: Right, and
1: that's novel.
0: Right, and are they up to speed?
1: Yeah. Well, Mike Milton, also known as Mixie, plays bass with us from time to time. Anyway, even though he's not full time with us. And the drummer, Tony Gamble, he's played with us recently as well. And then Dave Argent, also known as Mr. X. I won't get into why he's called Mr.
0: Yeah,
1: X.
0: It's
1: the tax reasons, that's the reason. Seriously.
0: Oh, well, very Rolling Stones.
1: Yeah, and he's played with us a few times as well. So, but this lineup we've not actually played, I don't know, since 1976.
0: Right.
1: But we will be having a rehearsal just to make sure.
0: Well, thank goodness, thank goodness for that. I'm sure it'll be fantastic. Remind us when it is, 24th of July?
1: Friday the 24th. It's actually 2 weeks today.
0: Right, and how do people get tickets?
1: There isn't officially any tickets. It's free entry.
0: Is but it?
1: Because
0: it's very generous of you.
1: Well, hang on, let me qualify that.
0: Right.
1: But with it being a social club, they would like to charge non-members, I think it's £3 or £4, you know.
0: Right.
1: But it's not even, you know, I've got in several times without having to pay me £4.
0: Don't tell people that. Come on, we need to keep businesses going, Ian.
1: Yeah, so it's £4 a ticket, yeah, there
0: right.
1: you go.
0: Okay, there we go. That's pay £4 on the door. The social club in North Ferriby.
1: Ferriby, yes, that's right.
0: 24th of July, and you don't dress up, do you? Did you ever think we might get the costumes and you know?
1: I'll get
0: in a Jagger jumpsuit or anything like that.
1: No.
0: No.
1: It's too embarrassing, isn't it? Plus, it's a little bit different because most of the Stones bands you go to see, they do dress up as the Stones and prance about on the stage. So we've got a novelty act, if you like.
0: By just singing the songs.
1: Singing the songs and having fun with the audience.
0: You do it really well. I shall try and get there. I'll put it in my diary, 24th of July, fortnight's time. Ian Tarr for coming on. Well done on sort of 50 years and the last 26 years. Doing the Stones of Sticky Fingers. Where can people check you out? You are on Facebook, anywhere else?
1: We're on Facebook, but it's STIKKY Fingers. We've got stickyfingers.co.uk.
0: All right. Top man, Ian. Tough for coming on. All the best for the gig.
1: Thank you for having us.
0: I'm glad it worked out technically. Ian Gillan there on Burnsy's to-do list. I probably will play one more Stones song, and then we'll get back to listings right across the region.
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0: promise, if you're not a Stones fan, that's the last Stones record of the show. It is Burnsy's to-do list. So if you fancy a night out dancing, singing along to some Stones songs, Social Club in Ferriby, 24th of July, Sticky Fingers are playing. Tattoo Ian for coming on the programme. Plenty more to come. We'll get into various other venues. We've got some South African music coming up because there's a group of artists coming to Cherry Burton. So we'll do that. That's on its way. A bit of Alanis Morissette, a bit of Cast. Various other bits and bobs to come between now and 12 o'clock here on Burnsy's To-Do List. If you've anything going on, do get in touch. 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We're on FM, we're online, we're on the app, we're on the smart speaker. 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I bumped into Helen B, who will be here tomorrow. She was in earlier doing some production. She's here on your radio tomorrow. Jason Stevens-Reed is here tonight. Andy Comfort is 2.5 hours away. 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
1: 6'2", eyes are blue. 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
0: If you're a Hull City fan, you might want to pop down on Sunday to the new Browse Studios, which is part of the Prospect Centre. It's at 62 to 63 Prospect Street. They've got a Hull City Heritage Day happening this Sunday between 10 and 4. Photography, kits, stories. Supporters all going on. If you fancy that, then that's at Brown Studios, that Hull City Heritage Day at the Prospect Centre on Prospect Street, if you fancy that. Connection Live. My journalistic antennae are sort of twitching a little bit here. Connection Live have got 50% off tickets for certain shows on offer at the moment. Do check out their website. Al Murray pre-sale tickets have gone on sale as well, if you fancy seeing Al Murray. But they've not got a lot of shows on at the moment, and there's nothing sort of certainly blowing my socks off at the moment. We haven't, for a few weeks, mentioned anything. I know this is a sort of fallow period for gigs and what have you, but, you know, there's nothing been announced that you think, oh, wow. So, but do check it out, the Connection Live website, 50% off tickets for certain shows at the moment. Maybe it's just slow at the moment and they'll roar into autumn. We'll see what happens. Anyway, let's go to a different size venue entirely. This is happening at St. Michael's Church in Cherry Burton on Wednesday the 15th. That's this week. It's a return for them, so they must have been brilliant the last time because they booked them again all the way from South Africa. The Black Umfolosi.

The Black Umphalosi at St Michael's Church in Cherry Burton on Wednesday. Indeed. The Polar Bear tonight have got the Bastrix Summer Sessions, drum and bass night. Tuesday at the Sesh, they've got Portable Memory Of, Pick the Flowers and Serial Killer Glasses. Friday the 17th, they've got a night of Big House and Tech House under the banner of the Elysium Sessions. And Saturday the 18th, they've got the popular Polar Bear Jazz Club at the Polar Bear. Whole truck. Thursday to Saturday this week, I've got the Adams Family going on. There's various other things going on. Check out the website. And you can find out that I think there's a couple of films going on, but check out the Whole Truck website. They've also announced their sort of autumn season. I'm sure we'll get somebody on from Whole Truck at some point on a future to-do list to talk about what's coming up. But you can check it out now. If you go to the website for Whole Truck, you'll find out what's going on. If you fancy some goth rock, then Angels of Rock, who are a goth rock tribute, are playing at O'Reilly's down Beverly Road in Hull tomorrow. Friday the 17th, Janny's Birthday Bash 9, with Only the Righteous, Secrium, Betray the Throne, Milagro and Dark and Void playing. That's Friday the 17th. Saturday the 18th, they've got a Black Sabbath tribute called Sabra Cadabra. Nice work, that. And Sunday the 19th, Faith in Fiction, Connection State, Dark and Void and Neo Cryptid are all playing at O'Reilly's. The East Riding Theatre tonight and tomorrow have got the close of the run of John Godber's This Is The Life. It's been a world premiere. You can be among the first to see it, the East Riding Theatre tonight or tomorrow. And Wednesday the 15th, Shakespeare's The Comedy of Errors, a fast-paced and joyfully chaotic play packed with mistaken identities, physical comedy and live music. Next

next Saturday, south of the river, big festival going on at the Winterton Showground. It's called Humberfest 2026. Do check it out. They're all over Facebook. Dodgy are playing, Space, Healer from Grimsby, The Avenues from Hull, and headlining are Cast.

cast to headline the inaugural Humberfest 2026 at Winterton next Saturday. Big lineup: Dodgy, Space Healer, The Avenues, various other bands on it as well. Do check them out. They're on Facebook. This into the email, studio@107fm.co.uk. If you fancy a bit of poetry, next Thursday, 16th of July, there is a new public poetry exhibition in Hull in Blank Canvas in Prinny Quay. Planetary Poetry combines large format illustrated poetry panels inspired by the solar system with an evening of readings, local authors, book signings, and an open mic at Blank Canvas CIC in Princes Quay. Exhibition runs from the 12th to the 31st of July, but the opening night, and as far as I'm aware, everybody is welcome, Thursday the 16th of July, happening at Princes Quay. It's called Planetary Poetry, so loads going on. Jubilee Central Hall tomorrow has got the Handsong Festival, which is a collection of British sign language signing choirs. Grimsby Auditorium tomorrow, they've got the Freedom Dance Showcase. Thursday to Friday, they've got Peter Pan, presented by Waltham Toll Bar Academy. Docks Academy in Grimsby are doing the football tomorrow night. I think the Adelphi are doing the same, because I've just seen somebody putting a football in. But anyway, the front door of the Adelphi, just seen a picture on Facebook. So that's going on at the Docks Academy. Next Friday, they've got Alanis Morissette UK at the Docks Academy.

0: to Alanis Morissette UK at the Docks Academy in Grimsby Friday the 17th. Tonight, if you fancy some top-line comedy, the Plowright Theatre in Scunthorpe. The wonderful Gary Delaney is performing at the Plowright tonight. Saturday the 18th, Sunday the 19th, they've got an Alice in Wonderland show. The Baths Hall in Scunthorpe this Wednesday. Nikita Kuzmin bringing his show Supernova to the Baths Hall. He's from Strictly. Junction Gulf tonight and tomorrow. They've got the Duet School of Dance, Once Upon a Time. Sunday, one for the kids and the grandkids. Little Seeds Music present Tales from the Lighthouse. And Thursday to Saturday, Ken Ludwig's Moriarty is happening at Junction Ghoul. Ghoul is celebrating its 200th anniversary. Do check out what's going in and around Ghoul. The various things going on to celebrate the 200th anniversary of Ghoul. It won't be like the 250th anniversary of the US of A. But then again, maybe the people running Ghoul are sort of reasonable and not numpties. So do check out what they're doing in Ghoul for their 200th anniversary. This email in from Brad, who emails to studio at 107fm.co.uk. If you've got something for the show, try and send it the previous Friday, or if not, a previous Monday, because those are the 2 days I check the emails, and then maybe I can get you on. But Brad sends me an email. Ooh, Burnsy, do you know I'm mafting? Brad, aren't we all? Aren't we all, son? You just got to power through it. The alternative, Brad, is it'd be chucking it down, and you know, we'd be worrying about flooding and things. We're always worrying about something, aren't we? But anyway. Enjoy the weather. Apologise for your maftiness.
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0: It sounded like I was asking Brad to apologise for his maftingness. I wasn't really, but my sympathies for your maftingness, Brad. I hope that sorts it out. Also on the email, Ashley Campbell, Glenn Campbell's daughter, very accomplished performer in her own right, is going to be playing the Cottingham Folk Festival. Do check out the Cottingham Folk Festival online. You can find out loads going on. It's happening round the bank holiday weekend in August. Big festival, great success. Ashley Campbell is on the bill. I will play an Ashley Campbell song maybe next week or the week after. I'm going to finish the programme with this because it is the last day today for the Tier 2 tickets for the sesh, which is happening down Humber Street, on the Humber Street sesh on the 1st of August. So the Tier 2 25 quid tickets come off today, and they go up to, and I can't remember whether they go up to 30 or 35 quid, but the price goes up. I think they go up a tenner to 35 quid from today. So if you're thinking of going, get your tickets now, save yourself a few quid. Imagine what it's going to be like if the weather's like this. It'll be brilliant. Headlining the Humber Street Sesh, of course, Fiona Lee.

0: She's got a growing reputation. Fiona Lee headlining the sesh. The last of the 25 quid tickets are on sale today. So help yourself. They go up to 35 quid. In Barton, in Bayscarth Park on Sunday at 2 o'clock, they've got a performance of the Three Musketeers. And Howden Live, in Howden, there is a month of Sundays, all free events going on a Sunday. Do search Howden Live and you can find out about that and what's going on. For instance, this Sunday, a local indie band called The Numbers are playing on the Manor House lawn. Between 2 and 4. I'll be back on Monday night with Burnsy's Eclectic Circus. Might be a boatload of new tunes, might not be. I might play some pre-love stuff. We'll see how we go. That all depends. Don't forget, Andy Comfort is here live on Hull's 107 FM at 2 o'clock this afternoon between 2 and 4. Loads of great presenters, loads of great shows, including specialist music shows all the way through the night. Whatever you're doing this weekend, don't forget the Factor 30 or the Factor 50. Thanks for listening. Keep it here. 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
2: Four British people are thought to have died in a Spanish wildfire. They were among at least 11 people who have perished in the fires. Next, the hot weather strikes again. Millions more people will be banned from using hose pipes as temperatures continue to hit the mid-30s today. More records tumbled yesterday when the UK recorded its eighth day at or above 34 degrees Celsius. Almost a third of girls aged 16 to 18 experienced economic abuse from a partner within the past year. The charity Surviving Economic Abuse, who did the research, highlight the importance of spotting the signs early. Their spokesperson is Sarah Darcy.
3: Behaviour that they say they're doing just because they really care, telling that they are keeping tabs on their spending so that they don't mismanage their money, but quite quickly that economic control can really take hold.
2: Anne Widdecombe, former Conservative MP, member of European Parliament and Strictly Come Dancing icon, has died at the age of 78. Described as forthright and hard-hitting in her views, she served in Parliament for over 2 decades before becoming a prominent Brexit campaigner. England will be without Jarrod Kwanzaa for the next game and the semi-final if they get there, following his red card against Mexico. He's been handed a 2-match ban, piling more pressure onto Thomas Tuchel's right-back problems. They face Norway tomorrow night in the quarter-final. These fans are feeling optimistic.
4: I reckon if we're strong at the back, I think we've got a great chance of winning. Don't think it's easy, but I think play down the wings, we play strong. Kane, Bellingham's in top form. I think we've got every chance of winning.
5: I think we'll do well. I think this game will be, personally, I think it's slightly easier than the last one.
2: And a consultation's underway to make vapes less appealing to children. Among the proposals include selling them in plain packaging, making them only white, black or grey, and using simpler names for flavour descriptions. That's the latest from Radio News Hub. I'm Tanita Sims.
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0: My name is Dave Windus and I'm the host of Artists Talking. And this week we're talking to Phoebe Riley Law, who is our holding space artist in residence at Humber Street Gallery. Phoebe is experimenting with new work and investigating emergent elements of sound and film-based practice whilst being supported with curatorial and artistic support from Humber Street Gallery staff, as well as a dedicated space to work in. Phoebe Riley Law is an installation artist working across sound, performance, sculpture, photography and moving image. Hello, Phoebe.
1: Hello. How are you? I'm good. Yeah, nice to be here.
0: So we're in an interesting space. As I mentioned, it's quite echoey, but it's describe the space that we're sat in first before we get into your work.
1: So we're in the holding space too, and it's quite a square space. I've got a lot of my sculptural work and film work laid across the room. It's quite nice. I'm facing my work right now, so I've got a very good insight. But yeah, quite echoey, but not too bad. I hope you can hear our voices all right.
0: I think it's good to capture the atmosphere of a space.
1: Absolutely.
0: So we're going to talk to you about your artistic practice, as well as the work that you're doing as part of Holding Space, your residency, and touching on lots of other aspects of your career as well. Can you tell me about your artistic practice and what that involves?
1: Yeah, so I've always worked with quite a mixed bag of media. So I focus a lot on sound, film, but I often have like sculptural installations that overlap with the other sound and film elements. I tend to have I write in my bio that I've got quite a magpie approach. And basically what I mean by that is that I tend to collect things around me. If they're like sound, film, I'm always curious and on the lookout for things to see and capture, basically. I kind of end up having my own toolkit, basically, have with me on a daily basis.
0: And this magpie approach, does that involve actual physical objects? Yeah. Where does it all go when you've magpied your way around?
1: That's another big question, is storage. I'm always collecting and I'm always trying to get rid of stuff also. Mm-hmm. I currently have a studio in London, but while I've been on this residency, I've subletted that out. It's been nice to have less stuff around me, but also it's just kind of made me focus in a bit more and play with the things that I have in front of me, because it does tend to, I can end up with too much stuff. So I think recently I've just been taking gaps, reflecting on things a lot more. And I think that's important when you're always on as an artist, really, to kind of strip it back a little bit. Yeah, just reflect.
0: How important is it for you to have a dedicated space in which to work?
1: That's an interesting one. I think I'm still kind of working that out, really. I have got a studio, but I do tend to be out. I get most work captured when I'm out and about, really. I just came back from a residency in Finland and I had a month in the archipelago islands in the southwest of Finland in a place called Dolsbruk. I think having a site-specific space to capture material is really important for me, because I'm always on the move. Mm-hmm. I find it hard to sit still. I think having a studio is important for grounding your practice, but for me, I have to be out and about as well. I think that's really important.
0: In terms of your approach to practice in the context of Holding Space, this artist in residence project that you're working on at Humber Street Gallery, has that changed your approach to practice, or are you doing anything different?
1: It's definitely changed something. Having this space has really helped me to just have a more relaxed time to play with objects and not feel under the time constraints I normally have in my daily life. Usually I'm fitting it in between other jobs and just quite a fast pace environment, but it's been really nice to have such a big space to kind of see everything together, reflect and kind of invite people to chat. And I think just the most important thing has been becoming comfortable in a space like this rather than rushing. The thing that I'm learning this year is to just not rush.
0: And space two at Humber Street Gallery, it's a large space. You're working in one half of it. Has it got any idiosyncrasies that you've noticed? Is there a good vibe in this room?
1: I'd say, yeah. I think this back space we're in now, it feels like I'm really interested in the old lift that we have to the side of us. I've used it as a backdrop for a few films that I've captured of the objects. It's an interesting space. It's not too white wall. It's mm-hmm. It's got its interesting shapes, which I like.
0: Your biography, your artist statement, is full of intriguing thoughts and descriptions, one of which I just want to delve a bit deeper in if we could, and that's how your interest in exploring the life of non-human actors and inanimate objects and thinking about aspects of human activity through the lens of division and borders came about.
1: Thinking about inanimate objects kind of came about when I was doing my dissertation quite a while back. And it was just thinking about, I've always had an interest in how when you make an artwork or you have an object, how does it take on a life of its own and how does it separate itself from the artist? I'm just interested in how things take on a personality. I do have synesthesia, and I think that probably links to that in terms of me placing a personality onto an object. Mm-hmm. I do tend to mix the senses quite a lot. In terms of non-human actors, I think that was another development in that is kind of thinking about just separating ourselves or how we can collaborate with things that are not human.
0: Mm-hmm. Which we're doing all the time, aren't we?
1: Yeah.
0: You just don't think about it.
1: Absolutely. Yeah, constantly. I'm always just interested in drawing out the... making it really obvious or making you interact with an object or a place in a way that you haven't before. It's not generic, it's just curious and a bit different.
0: Tell us more about synesthesia then for the listener.
1: There's many different versions, actually. It's for me, all the numbers have personalities, colours and genders that haven't changed since I was younger. And the same with letters as well, having personalities. But people have it with music, so they can feel or see the colour of the music. And I think basically it's just the crossing of the senses, so any sense combines. And I think we all do this as kids. But I think this is just, if you have synesthesia, it's kind of just something that's just stayed. Or so I think. I'm realizing how much it plays into my work. A recent project, Machine Equities, where I got obsessed with this grass cutter, and I was really interested in the cuteness of it and the way it cut grass by itself, basically on a lawn. And I'm interested in how we can collaborate with these objects or entities, I guess. I mean, I've always been interested in the non-human and how we define nature as beautiful or other, or we see a nice scenery and we're somewhere in the countryside and we're that's really beautiful, but how it's actually it's a battleground for the animals. We're part of nature. I know people are talking about this stuff more and more with climate change, but I think I just like pointing it out and reframing it.
0: It's almost as if we've lost our connection to nature. We do feel as if we're outside of it, don't we? As if we're some supreme being that's got nothing to do with anything else on the planet in a lot of cases.
1: Yeah, because we're looking at everything as a spectator, I guess, quite remotely, even with all the everything that's happening. Just it's so easy to watch it or see it, I think. I think we definitely do that with nature. I think that's what I was thinking about as well. I'm not talking about machines that are AI based. It's more how can we see machines in a way that's not just this is a task for me. It's in a playful way. How can we sing with machines or listen with them and collaborate with them as artists, but in a non-extreme way, I guess.
0: So building on that then, how do you as an artist go about creating this dialogue between different bodies, vessels, devices?
1: I tend to build concepts through doing and moving things around. So it's a lot of seeing two things placed together and then what that brings up. I guess it is a lot of just playing around with different materials to see what concepts come out of that, really. If I force myself to, like, just write, often I can't, it doesn't bring enough up. So I think I have to, it has to involve movement, I think.
0: Mm-hmm. There's a huge element of playfulness as well to your work. So how important is that playfulness to you and when you're thinking about audiences?
1: This is something I'm trying to think about more, is how people view the work or experience it when I'm doing a performance. And I think it's something I have struggled with, to understand how people might feel. If I were to give an idea of what I'd want, it would be that people were just kind of curious. It made them just think, question something slightly differently. I think that would be good enough. I have had people come up after I've done performances and them say, I felt like interviewing that object because I wanted an autograph, and that was a good response for me. Giving the other elements of my work a voice.
0: Do you ever feel that you as an artist might get upstaged by these devices and pieces of technology?
1: Well, yeah, that's actually quite a worry, I guess. But I'd hope it would be an equal component or equal relationship.
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0: 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Before we return to Space 2 at Humber Street Gallery to hear more from Phoebe Riley Law, here's Shades of Blue from John Summit, DeVoe and Julia Church.

0: You've already touched on how you respond to a space such as this one at Humber Street Gallery, but you work internationally a lot as well. I'll reel off some of the countries that you've worked in. Denmark, Japan, Norway, Germany, Sweden, Italy, France. And then closer to home, London, obviously, which is the... All artists have to go to work in London, don't they, at some point in their lives. Newcastle and Hull. The question is, what impact does geographical location on your work? If you're in Tokyo, say, are you working differently, or is there just something different there to when you're working, for instance, in Italy or France or back here in Hull?
1: I think it's always different. I've always got my toolkit with me, so I've always got my camera or the sound device, and I'm always recording wherever I am. I think that's just a practice that I've kind of had since forever, really. For me, it's about what's accessible at the time, really, and making sculpture another when I'm really far from home is more difficult. So I think it really depends where I am, really. In Italy, I was there for about 6 months, so I was kind of living there, really. And I think it's different every time. So in Italy, I was in a Benetton, close to the Benetton factory, basically, in Fabrica Research Centre. And we were in a Tadoando building, so we couldn't touch the walls. So we had to come up with really creative ways to, like, put stuff on the wall. The idea that they'd developed was to put a corkscrew into the holes of, like, the concrete and then frame your photographs in that way. It just made you get really creative, and I got more into performing after that point and getting people to perform with me. I don't really ever think I have to work in a set way. I just see what that place brings. And in a way, a lot of my work has been quite often site-specific. There's no one structure.
0: There's clearly cultural differences, isn't there, between Tokyo and then you've worked in Scandinavian countries and then in Newcastle. Mm. Those places are all, like, culturally very different. And what impact does that have on your work? Even things like language barriers or how you communicate.
1: I think that's a super interesting one. I think it's always just feeling how the space works. And I think I get very absorbed into environments easily. Maybe a bit too much sometimes. But I think you learn just different things about what different cultures value. I felt like when I was in Japan, they really valued the music side of stuff, as well as the arts, but the music side was really strong. In Newcastle, there's a lot more DIY spaces, and I think that brings a different kind of work. It brings a different kind of spontaneity to the work. London is very, I think, because it's so hard to constantly have higher spaces and have work, it tends to lead to more, I think the music side is quite strong. Like, I end up doing a lot more performances because it's an easy way to just showcase some sound work. Yeah, I think so many factors, really.
0: Just to go back to this toolkit as well that you mentioned, and that you're constantly recording things as well. One, is it's obviously a very portable toolkit that you've got. It fits into an average-sized rucksack, does it?
1: Yeah. I'm still building up what kind of rucksack to have, really, but I think if it's got some compartments on the bottom and a main body, then you're good to go.
0: And in terms of the recordings that you're making, have you come up with a system of naming these and storing them so that you can actually go back and it's easy for you to navigate this wealth of material?
1: I've tried my best, really. It's a really good point. I think I'm realising how much hard drives you have to have as a filmmaker. And that's a constant battle, really, of, like, I don't know, should I get more? And the rising price of them is also another thing. I've tried to get into the habit now of renaming everything at least 2 days after I've done it and then putting it into date order, really. Yeah. But I think this is something they should teach in art school, honestly. Well, one thing I've started to do now is either at the end of a recording that I make or at the start, just say where you are, what it is, what you're doing. Especially with field recording, it's like, it's a lot easier to identify. But sometimes you're so trying to capture something really quick, you just forget to do that completely. Mm. But yeah, I think...
0: Top tip that, though, just to say it right at the beginning.
1: Yeah, just say it.
0: yeah, everybody should have thought that, but...
1: I know,
0: yeah,
1: the most...
0: That's a really useful, useful tip for
1: I heard everybody. That someone was giving a conference about this kind of stuff, and then someone mentioned that, and they were taken aback. They couldn't believe it. Why didn't I think of that? It's just simple things.
0: Obviously, some of your work is analogue, isn't it? Do you have, like, analogue files as well?
1: I tend to be less analogue. I used to do a lot more photography. I'm trying to think. I have an archive of a lot of my paper kind of work, like drawings, and because I'm hoping one day I'll do something, or maybe I'll come back to those. Knowing what to do with your art, I have one metalwork piece that's just kind of rotting away in my mum's garden. I'm trying to... The idea is I'm going to de-rust it one day and just paint it. Mm-hmm. And just hopefully it'll be rust-free forever. Someone said I should make prints from that, or I should record it somehow.
0: Mm-hmm. Yeah.
1: It's not a bad idea.
0: So you've got a series of ongoing explorations, you know, as you've mentioned, like machine technologies as collaborators and the relationships we have to the natural world. The role salt has on aquatic life, that's an interesting one. Can you tell us a bit more about that?
1: Yeah, so that was a piece that I did for Humber Street Gallery in 2021. That, again, was a bit of a magpie approach. It was kind of like collecting things I was interested in at the time that didn't necessarily have a relationship, and then coming upon one main theme, which was salt and how it affects marine communication. Just working with lots of different types of salt and thinking about how the salinity levels in the sea just affect how easy it is for sound to travel, basically. And there's a constant fluctuation of the salinity levels depending on what we do to the sea. And I guess it just got me thinking about how everything's interconnected, and it's a constant kind of fluctuation of that. And I started doing loads of underwater recording and kind of just trying to soundtrack that idea and bring it to life in a film. And I didn't actually end up using a lot of the hydrophone recordings. I actually started to do more like synth and music, composing it to the film, really. Mm-hmm. And then came back after I'd collected that material and started working here to build a type of salt brine method, which was based on like the towers that they have in Scotland, where you fill different types of wood to kind of the water goes between them and creates the salt. Yeah, just wanted to get the idea across, really. Everything was responding to everything, really.
0: You sort of mentioned, you know, you were making underwater recordings, which to you probably just seems like something simple and straightforward, but how practical is that, and what do you have to think about if you're recorded underwater? Because it sounds like you have to have a lot of specialist equipment. But also, are there other things that you've thought about recording where you can't actually work out how to record it?
1: Yeah, it's a good point. I think I take for granted, because I do a lot of recording and I'm always interested in it, and I've been doing it for quite a while. I tend to forget how mad it is that you can listen to something underwater. I usually use JRF hydrophones, and I help build those now. I help build the contact mics for JRF, so I'm quite biased. Yeah, you can have anything like just something that has an XLR output, so you can like a Zoom recorder or H4, and it's once you have a hydrophone, you can kind of just experiment how you want, really. And I think there's no right answer to recording. It's just very much, it's also playful, which I think goes hand in hand with my practice. It's just experimenting with placing things in different places and seeing what you get. It's quite, yeah. I quite like not knowing exactly what it is, because it's more exciting.
0: Yeah.
1: I'm just like, you're discovering things constantly.
0: And that process is part of the art as well, isn't it?
1: Yeah, absolutely.

0: That was Spiller Groove Jet, If This Ain't Love, and this is Artists Talking on Hull's 107 FM. Now we're going back into Space 2 at Humber Street Gallery to hear more from Phoebe Riley-Law.
1: A time for an artist, that's the great resource slash commodity, isn't it, for an artist, trying to find the time to work.
2: Yeah, I've been thinking about that a lot today. Like, some days I'll just wake up and I can't be as fast as I want to be. And I think that's something to do with being dyslexic, and you just have to slow down. I think you have to listen to your body, really, don't you? You can't expect too much from yourself. I think making sure you're comfortable when you're going to make work, or carving out a few hours somewhere, and even if you don't get tons done, Don't be hard on yourself. Just enjoy the process.
1: You have a residency sharing as part of this Holding Space artist in residency that you're currently undertaking. That's on the 18th of July. If you were to give audiences, visitors, an idea of what to expect at that residency sharing, what will it be?
2: From the beginning of July, I'm going to share some new work that I've made during this residency and in Finland, which is kind of part of this residency, really. And that's going to start kind of mid-July, and then the sharing will be kind of an activation and performance version of the space we're in now, actually. It's going to be just a lot of inviting people to see the work, conversation, and then performing a new sound piece based on the sounds from the archipelago island. The next piece is going to be about island itself, and it's going to be called Island Engines. It's going to be about the mechanisms of what keeps islands moving and the systems that we put in place that make up an island, basically. It's a very new piece, so I think this sharing will be kind of a work in progress, really. And then it's going to end with like a conversation in the evening after the performance has happened. I've no idea how it's going to turn out, but I'm very excited to see what happens, really.
1: And can people drop in and out of that, or do they come at a certain time and they're expected to stay for the entire showing?
2: Earlier in this residency, I did do some performances which were more durational, which is something that I'm trying to do more of, just to test myself, just with performing, really, push myself a bit further. But this one's going to be, I think, a bit more set, because I wanted the variety of performing, seeing the art as an exhibition, and also talking about the work. Because I think you don't often get feedback after you've done a performance, and I think it's nice to chat, really. We did a project in the park, in the greenhouse in Pearson Park, and the conversation we had afterwards was really nice. It kind of benefited the work. I think doing something similar would be really nice. But I'd say people can drop in and out if they want to.
1: Not to the conversation later,
2: but
1: on.
2: Not to the conversation.
1: You must come
2: you
1: to all
2: to
1: of that.
2: You have to be there for that.
1: And during the residency so far, have you had people that have come up to you who've wandered into the space and seen you at work and who've struck up a conversation with you?
2: Yeah, I've had some really unusual and interesting conversations, actually, because sometimes people just see the room and they get a bit scared and they run away. But if they are brave enough

0: come in. And I think sometimes people are less brave, and it's just because it looks more like a... because it is a studio, so it's kind of confusing, I think. But when we do come in, I've had some great conversations with people who've travelled into Hull for the day just to see some art, and they have links with other places like Bradford and Doncaster and Sheffield. Mm. Yeah, a few people who were just on kind of... they came to see a new city and had a... they were doing like an art voyage around to Hull, basically. And it's just great. It's very... it's a more intimate way to engage with people than just the work being there.
1: And do often comments that people might make as part of those conversations, do they ever weave the way into the way that you're working?
0: Yeah, I'm sure they do. I think it just helps me reflect on what they're seeing and what people respond to more. Because I think you can often get so into your own world of art, you take it for granted. People's comments just help you to put you right back into reality, in a good way and a bad way. But mostly, I think it sometimes just fuels you to keep making the work, really.
1: Beyond that residency sharing, do you know what's coming up for you in the future? And if you've got any other explorations that you know that you're going to be... looking at?
0: This project with the islands is going to be something that I extend, and it kind of relates to my last project, Vegetal Empathy. So I think this is going to be a continuation. I'm still going to make work on that, probably going to have a performance set built on that and maybe tour that around a little bit. But I've got a few things coming up. There's a potential residency and performances happening in Portugal in 2027, and that's on the horizon. So see what happens with that. And then in September with Crescent Arts, we might be doing a show at Dolby Forest, and that's just taking on work, old works, elements of OO Salinity actually, which I made here originally. So I've got a few little threads about, and it'll just be me expanding this project really.
1: Is there anything we've not spoken about that you were hoping we'd touch on?
0: As part of this residency at Humber Street Gallery, I had another residency in Finland, and that's all to do with my recent art-funded project. And I basically went to the Archipelago Islands in the southwest of Finland, and I brought along a few friends, and we all collaborated to make a piece. And it was very much collecting, so the piece is still not... is still underway, basically. The idea is to bring that material back into the space. And following on from my project, Vegetal Empathy, I've made a new project about islands and basically just how islands, how they contain space, how we navigate living on islands. And I did a series of interviews with different people who were like scientists, journalists, and locals who sustain the island, basically. What I found really interesting was how they live on the island, how they're influenced by the weather and the environment so much that you become more involved with nature, I think. I'm trying to think now, I'm back in the space, how we can create our own islands just in the way we listen to sound, which brings me on to a workshop that I'll be doing here on the 16th of July. And we're going to do some listening walks, basically, thinking about how we can like build our own sound islands, how we can contain spaces through like psychodrography and stuff like that. Currently working on that and trying to bring it into this space, basically, in more of a site-specific way.
1: So one of your challenges currently then is working out how to bring it here and how it's displayed or woven into the space.
0: Yeah, definitely. And like you said before, just thinking about the uniqueness of this space and how we can broadcast things in more unusual ways, which is something I'm really interested in. Just how can you use spaces in unconventional ways? And for the workshop, we're going to end on the rooftop here and try and listen to some radio waves. I have a device that it just tunes into all the different frequencies, basically, and you can listen to whatever's around, sometimes really far away.
1: Your interest in islands and personal islands, is that in response to what's happening in terms of geopolitics and environment, or is it something else?
0: I think it's always in response to environment and what's happening in the environment. I don't always set out to have something that this is what I want to talk about. It kind of just evolves through being somewhere and making stuff and making connections. And one thing I'll say is that I always tend to come up with words that I'm interested in, and they tend to influence the concept. Like, again, with my synesthesia, just thinking about the way a word, what colour it is and how it influences my visual diary, I guess. I chose the word engine for this piece, partly because all my work so far has begun with the letter E, which is interesting. And I felt like I had to keep that up. But also because it brings a lot of my interest in machines, and also how you can combine that to the natural world, the force of the natural world, basically. Yeah, it's all very abstract, but I feel like you can link anything to anything and it makes something new. So I guess that's the way I see my practice, just combining things that we wouldn't normally see together. Making systems where there's no systems.
1: Yeah.
0: I think that's key if you're an artist. Trying to challenge them, see things differently. Always trying to do something different.
1: Well, thank you very much for sharing all that information about your practice and what you've been up to in Space 2 here at Humber Street Gallery. Phoebe, it's been really nice to talk to you.
0: It's been great to talk to you as well.
1: Thank you.
2: That was Phoebe Riley Law. The work Phoebe has developed during Holding Space can be seen at Humber Street Gallery until July the 31st. Phoebe is leading a listening workshop exploring sound called Listening, Gathering, Mirroring Islands on Thursday the 16th of July from 6 p.m, and a residency sharing titled O Engines, Island Engines takes place at Humber Street Gallery from noon to 3 p.m. on Saturday, July the 18th. More information, tickets and the full interview are available from the Humber Street Gallery website. 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
1: 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At Harry, the Hull Artist Research Initiative on Francis Street, Ruins of the Present by Noah Occhiardini runs until July the 19th. Ground Gallery on Beverly Road are exhibiting Lilith Kiosk's Reptilian Cool until August the 10th. While at the University of Hull's Gallery in the Bryn Mawr Jones Library, Jeff Keane's exhibition of large-scale work, Thinking on Canvas, has been extended until August. And that's been your What's On guide. This has been Artists Talking on Hull's 107 FM with me, Dave Windus. We'll go out with this one.

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1: Foreign Office is in contact with the authorities in Spain following reports that four Britons may have been killed in a wildfire. Four bodies were found in a burnt-out car which had its steering wheel on the right. Downing Street says the government is seeking more information following the concerning reports. Millions more people will be banned from using hose pipes as temperatures continue to hit the mid-30s today. Officials are warning that drought conditions are likely in areas like East Anglia, Devon and Cornwall. An economic abuse charity says challenging harmful behaviours before they escalate could be life-changing.
2: It's really important, I think, that there's greater recognition, particularly among parents and educational professionals, about how economic abuse is prevalent in young people's relationship, but also that they can start to spot the signs of it early.
1: That's Sarah Darcy from Surviving Economic Abuse. Over 30% of girls aged 16 to 18 have recently experienced abuse involving finances from their partner. The by-election triggered by Nigel Farage's decision to quit as MP and fight to reclaim his seat will be held on August 13th. The Clacton contest is being boycotted by the other main Westminster parties, leaving Count Binface as the highest-profile opponent for the Reform UK leader. England defender Jarrell Quance has been handed a two-match ban after his red card against Mexico. It's another headache for Thomas Tuchel, who continues to look for solutions for his right-back problem. And fans are hitting out at FIFA after the USA's following Balogun suspension was overturned following a Donald Trump intervention.
3: It seems to be one rule for one and one rule for the other. It is what it is.
4: You know, you've got the rules, you should stick to the rules. Forget what America might want to do. It didn't do them any good anyway, did it?
1: And tennis fans have pitched up early on Wimbledon's newly dubbed Arthur's Seat to watch British wildcard Arthur Ferry face number 2 seed Alexander Zverev on centre court. That's the latest from Radio News Hub. I'm Tanita.
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Heavy falls in AstraZeneca saw London's FTSE 100 underperform its European peers. The FTSE 100 closed down 16 points at 10,472. Pharmaceutical firm AstraZeneca sank 6.2% as it says Wainua, a cardiovascular drug that it's developing, did not meet its primary endpoint in a phase 3 trial. The UK is set to miss out on around £600 million in tax each year following a deal allowing the US to be exempt from a global tax commitment. HMRC has confirmed the expected tax reduction as part of scrutiny by Parliament's Public Accounts Committee into tax paid by multinational firms in the UK. The number of new built housing developments coming to the market is at its lowest level in almost a decade. Rightmove says it's tracked for sale listings on its platform for more than 10 years and found there were fewer in May than since January 2017. And more than a third of Brits receiving government support say they've missed or nearly missed a job opportunity after running out of data or phone credit.

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0: Today, for Hull History, Paul Schofield, Hull tour guide, joins me on a busy crossroads in Hull. It is the junction of Lowgate, Alfred Gelder Street, right outside the Crown Court. So we're looking over at the building we're going to talk about, which everybody will have heard of, and it's Hull's Guildhall.
1: Yes, the Guildhall, which is a magnificent building. When you stand here and see the full extent of the building, it's a real statement, isn't it, is the Guildhall.
0: It really is, isn't it? Look at the tower, the pillars, the entrance, and just the sheer size of it. All the pillars down there, the length of it as well.
1: Yeah, the length of it. It takes everybody by surprise when they see it. And effectively, it's the town hall. It was built early 1900s. So people think it's older. It looks older than that. It was completed about 1916. So if you're thinking, that's First World War period when it was completed. Interesting choice of name as well, because they couldn't call it City Hall because it already started to... We were just finishing the City Hall, which is the concert hall over there, which confuses everybody.
0: It does.
1: And and historically, we had a guild hall in the marketplace where King Billy's statue is, if people are trying to work out where the Guildhall was, going back hundreds of years. So I think because of the association with the ancient Guildhall, they chose the name the Guildhall there, even though effectively it's the town hall. So that's where the Lord Mayor has their rooms, all the officials work here as well.
0: And am I right in saying the magistrates' courts used to be in this building as well? I mean, they're behind us now, all the courts are behind, but there was an old courtroom there.
1: There were Crown Courts as well at the back, and then Crown Courts are here now where we're stood. Now with the coroner's office, I do believe, where the courts used to be. And above at the top, you've got those great statues on either side. When I'm taking visitors round, they all notice those statues. And so I have to explain deliberately, they're strong women overlooking the city, because Hull has produced a lot of strong women over the century. You do not mess with the women from Hull. and they're not quite, but they're based on Boudicca and Britannia. They're like warrior queens, I suppose, which again is very interesting to have women statues rather than, you know, famous men overlooking the city. And the other point, when you think about how badly the city was bombed and blitzed during the war, and it didn't get any significant damage, it's amazing that it got a little bit, but nothing too serious.
0: No, it's true. And you look around Hull, some of the historic buildings and buildings we've talked about before in this series, and they have stood the test of time and they've survived.
1: They have.
0: All the Blitz.
1: They have, they've been really, a symbol of Hull's resilience during the war, I think. And the building is reflected in the buildings. And the street's interesting as well. Alfred Gelder Street, named after the mayor of Hull. He was a leading architect, Alfred Gelder, formed Gelder and Kitchen, and he was part of this planning committee who wanted a sort of showing off the city in the early 1900s, we're a progressive modern city. So the street was laid out, and there's some great buildings all the way down Alfred Gelder Street. My eyes are drawn to a pub for some reason, but you've got the City Hotel over there as well, exactly from that same period, early 1900s, that same period.
0: And I didn't realise that this Guildhall was completed during the First World War. Did you say 1916? Right, slap bang in the middle of the First World War, when so many men were away fighting, to be able to complete a building of this stature and size.
1: Exactly, it's a real interesting date, isn't it? Yeah, 1916. Yeah, I think they've got to the very end when the war was started, and they wanted to finish it off as well. And that's when they put the time ball at the top as well.
0: And yes, that's been in the news, hasn't it, the time ball lately?
1: It's quite a bit, recently got restored, and then conked out, and restored again, so... But I always think as well, when it was put there, I think that was more civic pride than anything practical, because time balls go back a long, long time. The famous one is at Greenwich. And I think by 1916, the river traffic had gone to East Hull, the big docks for East Hull. So I think more, rather than being practical, I think that was more a bit of civic pride.
0: Yes, sure.
1: Yeah.
0: And the ship there, which is acting, I guess, almost as a wind vane, isn't it, weather vane? We can see that moving slightly. I've just watched that.
1: It is,
0: so it's telling us which way the wind's...
1: It is a bit breezy.
0: It is a bit breezy, but a fine sailing ship at the top there.
1: Well, I'm pretty sure that's a replica of the Bounty.
0: I was going to ask. I wonder if it was. Could be.
1: You shall never see a ship above a building in Hull. That's the Bounty. It's a three-masted ship. It'll be the Bounty. But what I never get tired of standing here looking at that building. It's just... real, very symbolic of where Hull was the third biggest port at the time. You know, going real, and then the First World War came along, and then the Second World War. So, Yeah.
0: And if people get a chance to go inside, obviously all the council offices and the council chamber in there now, and it really is quite spectacular inside, isn't it? I know people can get married inside the Guild Hall and choose to do so just because it's fantastic inside.
1: Oh, brilliant inside. Yeah, it's just as good inside, isn't it, as well? Yeah, and the civic receptions they give there and host there as well by the City Council. Everything about it is, it just makes, like I say, it's just fantastic, fantastic building.
0: Well, we've got a good view of it here, and if you haven't stood and looked at the Guild Hall, just stand outside the Crown Courts in the corner here and look up. You get a really good view of Hull's Guild Hall today on Hull History of Paul Scofield.

Radio and TV broadcaster Paul Gambaccini is being diagnosed with Alzheimer's disease. The 77-year-old has issued a statement saying his diagnosis was confirmed in early 2025. Oasis, Beyonce, Coldplay and Dua Lipa are among the acts that have helped pump billions back into the UK economy last year. Research by industry collective UK Music has found an 11.3% increase in spending during 2024 by so-called music tourists, those who travel across the UK for major festivals and concerts. Silence of the Lambs star Sir Anthony Hopkins says he's achieved his first desire of signing a record deal as a composer. The 88-year-old has signed to Decca Classics and will release his first album entitled Life is a Dream next month. And Madonna is on course for her 13th number one album in the UK with Confessions 2. If she makes it to the top, she will equal Elvis Presley's record and will be fifth on the list of acts with the most UK number one albums of all time.

0: France are through to another World Cup semi-final after a routine 2-0 victory over Morocco in Boston. Ousmane Dembele and Kylian Mbappe both got on the score sheet. Mbappe's now scored 8 in the tournament. Meanwhile, the countdown's on to England's World Cup quarter-final against Norway tomorrow night. Because Saka is continuing to manage an Achilles problem, but is battling through.
1: I would love to come to this tournament 100%, but that wasn't the case, and everyone's realised that, and they've managed me in the best way possible, but now I'm feeling great and ready to go.
0: Thomas Tuchel's side will be without Jarrell Quansah, though. He's been handed a 2-match ban after his red card against Mexico, but after the USA's Florin Balogun suspension was overturned following a Donald Trump intervention, some fans say it's one rule for one and one for another. Cricket and England have sealed their first ever T20 series victory over India after thrashing them by 9 wickets yesterday. They're now 3 up in the series with one match still to go. And it'll be an all-Czech women's final at Wimbledon. Karolina Muchova will face Linda Noskova on Saturday. British wildcard Arthur Ferry will fight for his place in the men's final today.

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1: Four British people are thought to have died in a Spanish wildfire. Four bodies were found in a burnt-out car which had its steering wheel on the right. They were among at least 11 people who perished in the fire. Next, two brothers have been jailed for life for killing a civil servant 42 years ago during a spree of violent robberies targeting gay men. 57-year-old Michael Stewart and 60-year-old Anthony Stewart were just 15 and 18 when they set upon Anthony Littler on May 1st, 1984. They were brought to justice after their younger brother reported them 29 years later. One in three teenage girls experienced economic abuse from a partner last year. The Surviving Economic Abuse charity says half of those reported a negative impact on their mental health. Sarah Darcy is their spokesperson.
2: In some extreme cases, leads to people being homeless or even suffering with their mental health, which can lead to suicide as well in the most extreme cases.
1: The hot weather strikes again. Millions more people will be banned from using hose pipes. It comes as temperatures continue to hit the mid-30s today. England will be without Jarrell Kwanzaa for the next game and the semi-final if they get there, following his red card against Mexico. He's been handed a two-match ban, piling more pressure onto Thomas Tuchel's right-back problems. They face Norway tomorrow night in the quarter-final. These fans are feeling optimistic.
3: I reckon if we are strong at the back, I think we've got a great chance of winning. I don't think it's easy, but I think we play down the wings, we play strong. Kane, Bellingham's in top form. I think we've got every chance of winning.
4: I think we'll do well. I think this game will be, personally, I think it's slightly easier than the last one. I'm hoping anyway.
1: And the Duke of Sussex was the wheelchair rugby king as he led his team to a fast and furious exhibition match victory. He's launched a one-year countdown to his Invictus Games at the National Exhibition Centre in Birmingham. That's the latest from Radio News Hub. I'm Tanita Sims.
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6: Now, the weather forecast for the rest of the afternoon. You don't need me to tell you it's hot, but it is, and it's going to stay hot. Plenty of sunshine, very little cloud. A light to gentle easterly breeze, and a chance of some patchy cloud near the coast, however. Skies will remain clear for tonight. However, close to dawn, areas of thick low cloud, mist and fog will drift in from the North Sea, becoming established over the East Yorkshire coast. Tomorrow, thick low cloud, mist and fog will persist on the coast tomorrow morning, the fog later lifting, but the cloud will stay throughout. Inland parts, though, very sunny and very warm for tomorrow. And that's your forecast.
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The Divine Comedy, something for the weekend, kicking off. Here comes the weekend with Andy Comfort on Hull's 107 FM, our usual Friday afternoon together between now and four. And coming up between now and four, as you'd expect, there are some things you might expect, and probably things you don't expect, and probably things I don't expect, frankly. But what we might expect is the 14:45 to leave pretty much on time. It should do that. Where's it going today? A three-lane cryptic clue coming up for you at 2:45. The 5-4 song already on social media. I'll tell you more about that. A little bit of Hull history coming up. We're looking at City Walls shortly. And Whatever Happened To, it's an American, it's a legendary series from way back. No longer with us on terrestrial TV. We'll look back at that at 3:30. Good music on the way. The late Bonnie Tyler. Sad news this week, wasn't it? We'll hear a Bonnie Tyler song also singing for us today. The likes of The Rainmakers and Texas as well.

Texas. I don't want to love a 13 minutes past two. So the 5 to 4 song topic today on Hulls 107 FM is for Wilbur the cat. You might have seen the story in the media this week. Wilbur came home blue after gatecrashing a gender reveal party and getting caught in blue dye. You need to see Wilbur to believe. So if you go on to at Andy Comfort or at Hulls 107 FM on X, Twitter, you'll find a lovely picture there of Wilbur the cat, all blue, after getting covered in dye, having gatecrashed a gender reveal party. So what's the song that fits the bill? 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

0: The music's carefully vetted. We wouldn't want a Winter's Tale or something like that right now, would we? It's Summer Night City, lovely song by ABBA, sums it up nicely, from 1978. 17 minutes past two, time for a bit of Hull history.
1: The sun is shining for today's Hull history with Hull tour guide Paul Schofield. Paul, we're just near the Minerva pub, which most people in Hull will know. What are we looking at today?
2: So we're just, it's a beautiful day again, isn't it? So yeah, we're at the marina, so looking across from the Minerva, across to the yachts down there. If we walk a bit further along, they put all this new paving down and the sculptures and everything recently reopened, which was terrific. And one thing they have done, which I'm really pleased about, is to mark out the route of the medieval walls. So in the paving, there are some lines which look like patterns or something, and it's actually deliberately to mark out where the walls were. So if they excavated underneath there, they'd find part of the walls, which date back to the 1320s onwards, and they've marked out the entrance through that part of the wall, which is the Hesel Gate, named after the fact that the road led along the foreshore to Hesel from over to the west.
1: So what were the city walls like then? Because you go some places, York, good example, where the city walls are still there, you can walk on them, Chester, places like that. But in Hull, obviously, we don't see them. So what were the Hull city walls like?
2: Yeah, the only bit we've got really is the pit, I suppose, in the town centre where they've excavated part of the Beverley Gate down there. So there were brick walls. Somebody with a lot of time on his hands estimated they used about 5 million bricks in the construction of the walls. I read a report, it must have been the biggest medieval brick structure in Britain were the walls. So there would be like York, but it's because of the marina and places like that, it's because of the docks in Hull where they disappeared, because the only land to build the docks was outside of the ruins of the walls. So as we were digging the docks out, they buried all the ruins underneath the mud and the spoil. So if you know town well around the centre, you've got the marina, which is Humber Dock, you've got Prince's Dock, and you've got Queen's Gardens, which originally was Queen's Dock. And they were built on the outskirts of the walls. So if you want to know where the walls were, just follow the route of the docks as well, and that'll take you through. And the other significant thing is the Humber came right up to Hesel Gate. So we couldn't be near the Minerva before the 1800s. We would have been in the Humber itself. Because when they was digging out that dock, Humber Dock, they dumped all the mud to the south. And that's where all the reclaimed land is. So when you see where it says Hesel Gate was, you're also seeing where the Humber came up to, right up to that point there. It's a big chunk of land, isn't it, when you think?
0: It is, yeah.
2: It got reclaimed off the estuary. There's a clue in the names as well, because the streets are called Wellington Street and Nelson Street, and they were the heroes in the early 1800s when that dock was built.
1: They're making a maritime trail, aren't they, as well? So presumably you will see that bit of the wall there and on this trail, because I think that's a great idea as well that they're doing that.
2: It is, yeah. And they've done bits of that all around the city. There's red bricks around going towards Prince's Dock Street. You can follow the route there. They've got bits of the walls marked out, the north walls through Hull College and Queen's Gardens as well. So they have got various points where the walls are actually explained. And in fact, one of the street through Hull College is North Walls. Because yes, it actually follows, it's built above where the walls actually were. So yes, so it's the same. You follow medieval Hull through the walls, and you follow in the construction of the docks as well. Exactly the same location. I would say the docks were built where the moat was. So there's always been water on that side of the walls.
1: All right, very interesting. Hull's walls. You can't see them necessarily, but you can see where they used to be. Thank you, Paul. Paul, Hull tour guide.
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The Rainmakers. Let My People Go, Go. Good to hear that again. 2:28. It is Hulls 107 FM. Andy Comfort, Friday afternoons. We do this every Friday afternoon. And in 15 minutes' time, I shall reveal the clue for the 14:45, our mystery train heading somewhere from Hull, somewhere you can get to on the UK Rail Network from Hull. It's a shorter journey than we've done. So, well, actually, last week wasn't too bad, was it? It wasn't too far. But it's a relatively short journey today. You will need to change train, however, to get there. All right, one change of train will do it. I'll give you a clue at 2:45. On the go at the minute, the 5-4 song, or some great suggestions coming in. Could be one of those days, frankly, where we don't have a 5-4 song. We don't have 2 5-4 songs. We might have 3 5-4 songs. And, you know, cynics might say, well, that's so you can just sit back for the last 15 minutes and just press a button every few minutes. There is that on a hot day like today to consider. I'm going to be honest. But we have some great suggestions coming in. Please add yours. Email studio@107fm.co.uk. Or you can get hold of us on social media at Hulls107FM. Very sad news this week. She'd had surgery. She had been poorly. But Bonnie Tyler has died here. It's one of her finest songs.

Pat Benatar of Love is a Battlefield fame and Hit Me with Your Best Shot. And before Bonnie Tyler's 1978 song, It's a Heartache. 2:36, Hull's 107 FM, Friday afternoon. Nice to be with you. The boss was back today and he said, I've a little surprise for you in the studio. I thought, this is nice. He's brought something back from his trip away for me. What is it? Or maybe on a hot day like today, he's left me a crate of beer or something. No, he's left me U2's new single. We'll give it a whirl. It's called Street of Dreams.

0: new from U2. Street of Dreams was alright, I enjoyed that. I'm surprised Bono had time, really, what with being in goal for Morocco and all that. I suppose he's got more time now, hasn't he, now they've been knocked out, to concentrate on the music. We'll concentrate on the 1445, a three-line cryptic clue on the way, after Adam and the Ants next.
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Champs-Élysées. Young Parisians. Adam the Ants from 1979. It's 2:46. Time for the 14:45 to depart. Where's it going today? This journey on a train from Hull. You would need to change trains once to get here. A couple of routes you could go, but it's a change of train. So it's a three-line clue, and it goes like this. Gateway to the Dukeries. Lee carved plenty of divots here. I'll huff and I'll puff and I'll blow your house down. All right, any remote idea where that could be, then do get in touch with us. Gateway to the Dukeries. Lee carved plenty of divots here. I'll huff and I'll puff and I'll blow your house down. Right, if you think you have an idea from one of those or all of those, then do get in touch. You can email studio@107fm.co.uk or contact us on social media at Hulls107FM. Gateway to the Dukeries. Lee carved plenty of divots here. I'll huff and I'll puff and I'll blow your house down.

Love it. Justified and Ancient, KLF. The clue for the 1445. Gateway to the Dukeries. Lee carved plenty of divots here. I'll huff and I'll puff and I'll blow your house down. Get in touch if you think you know. Well, do you know, here doing the radio show, and yeah, I've been doing radio shows for 30 plus years, so I'm kind of used to it, but you've got a lot of things to think about, you know, buttons to press and faders to move and screens to look at and mouse to click and all this. But now there's a new thing I've got to do here, which is every time a song comes on, I have to stand up and flick a switch over there on the socket for the big fan, because it's not air-conditioned in here. And then I have to remember 10 seconds before I open my microphone to get up, lean over, flick the switch again so the fan goes off, because otherwise, when I speak, all you'll hear is... and it'll be like being on the runway at Humberside Airport when the Schiphol flight takes off. Oh, that reminds me, I've got a funny story about Humberside Airport. I'll tell you.

0: Whoa! 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Luther Vandross and Janet Jackson.
1: Wait a minute.
0: Yes, I promised you a Humberside Airport story, and
1: we've got it.
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1: Friday.
0: Breakfast show, and I was doing the breakfast show many, many years ago. Days before we had emails and you know, WhatsApps and everything, and we were relying on faxes. We had to get a fax for the weather forecast at 6:30 in the morning. It was Lara and me. So I said to them, they said, oh, the press office opens at 7. I said, oh, is any chance we can get a fax to us about 6:30 with the latest weather? Oh, yes, yes, we found another fax machine. Somebody will bring it to you at 6:30. There on the concourse at Humberside Airport, a door opened. This fella came out with a fax with our weather forecast. I said, thank you. And he said, I'm sorry I couldn't bring it down earlier. He said, I was just giving the Schiphol flight clearance for takeoff. It was the air traffic controller. No, you go back. Don't worry about our weather facts. You can check that plane's all right. Talking Heads on Hulls 107 FM, once in a lifetime. And you may-

0: Talking Heads. Gateway to the Dukeries. The carve plenty of divots here. I'll huff and I'll puff and I'll blow your house down. Where are we going on the 1445?
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2: Four British people are thought to have died in a Spanish wildfire. It comes as 12 people died overnight in one of Spain's deadliest wildfires on record. The Foreign Office is in contact with the authorities in Spain following the reports. Next, detectives investigating Andrew Mountbatten Windsor will reportedly travel to the United States in the coming weeks to interview the family of Virginia Giuffre. The Times newspaper is reporting that detectives from Thames Valley Police will visit Giuffre's brother and sister-in-law. The former prince has denied any wrongdoing over his links to Jeffrey Epstein. Almost a third of girls aged 16 to 18 experienced economic abuse from a partner within the past year. The charity Surviving Economic Abuse, who did the research, highlight the importance of spotting the signs early. The spokesperson is Sarah Darcy.
3: It's really important, I think, that there's greater recognition, particularly among parents and educational professionals, about how economic abuse is prevalent in young people's relationships.
2: Millions more people will be banned from using hose pipes as temperatures continue to hit the mid-30s. Mail records tumbled yesterday when the UK recorded its eighth day at or above 34 degrees Celsius. Officials are warning that drought conditions are likely in areas like East Anglia, Devon and Cornwall. England defender Jarrell Conser's been handed a two-match ban after his red card against Mexico. It's another headache for Thomas Tuchel, who continues to look for solutions to his right-back problem. The fans are hitting out at FIFA after USA's following Balogun's suspension was overturned following a Donald Trump intervention.
4: I think it's a bit duplicitous. It seems to be one rule for one and one rule for the other. It is what it is.
5: You know, you've got the rules, you should stick to the rules. Forget what America might want to do. It didn't do them any good anyway, did it? So I think you leave it as it is.
2: And the King and Queen will attend the opening ceremony of the Glasgow 2026 Commonwealth Games. It's to officially open the event later this month. That's the latest from Radio News Hub. I'm Tanita Sims.
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0: Now the weather forecast for the rest of this afternoon, staying hot with plenty of sunshine, very little cloud around, a light to gentle easterly breeze, but a chance of some patchy cloud nearer the east coast. Skies will remain widely clear for much of the night, however closer to dawn we'll get some areas of thick, low cloud, mist and fog drifting in off the North Sea. That could become established over the coast. Thick, low cloud, mist and fog will linger on the coast tomorrow morning, fog lifting later but cloud persisting throughout, inland continuing sunny and warm, and that's your forecast.
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New Order with Regret. 8 minutes past three. Good afternoon. It is Andy Comfort with Here Comes the Weekend on Hull's 107 FM. Coming up then, we're going back in time at 3:30 to a programme no longer with us on terrestrial TV, although I'm sure if you look hard enough on one of the hundreds of channels out there, it'll be there somewhere. It's set during a war. It was an American series, absolutely legendary, and well-known theme tune as well. That's coming up at 3:30. The 1445 for the blue cat. The cat wasn't blue, but then gate crashed a gender reveal party. I'm assuming it was a boy, therefore. This blue dye went all over the place, and the cat came back blue. Thank you for your suggestions so far. Get in touch if you haven't already. And get in touch with this, the 1445, our mythical train. It's a one-changed journey today from Hull. You could get there with one change of train to this place. Gateway to the Dukeries. Lee carved plenty of divots here. I'll huff and I'll puff and I'll blow your house down. Each line refers to the same place, but where is it? Gateway to the Dukeries. Lee carved plenty of divots here. I'll huff and I'll puff and I'll blow your house down. We'll find out where if you don't know already after this from Stevie Nicks.

Stevie Nicks, Edge of 17. 14 minutes past 3, Hull's 107 FM, live on a Friday afternoon with Andy Comfort. Right, here we go, 14:45 time. It's got there, but where's it got to? Gateway to the Dukeries. Lee carved plenty of divots here. I'll huff and I'll puff and I'll blow your house down. I think a tricky one today. But having said that, I can see a right answer. I can see a wrong answer too. Now, Martin and Andy, hello to you. So Andy's got the Lee bit right. You've got the Dukeries bit right. And you haven't a clue. Read clue three. Now, it says here, I was at a boarding school in the early 70s in Nottinghamshire, Ranby. Between us was Retford and Worksop. Many a time I'd be on the whole train on my own on a Monday morning after a weekend break at home, travelling to Retford Station to be picked up by taxi. So, I, says Martin, I say Retford, but Andy says Worksop, because it's near Retford, and Joe Root went to Worksop College, did he? Well, there you go. Worksop or Retford? Could one of those be right? Could it? Let's go through the clues bit by bit. Gateway to the Dukeries. Now, the area surrounding this place is known as the Gateway to the Dukeries, surrounded by four grand historic country estates: Clumber Park, Welbeck Abbey, Thoresby Hall, and Rufford Abbey. Lee carved plenty of divots here. This is a reference to Lee Westwood, golf champion on five continents, Ryder Cup icon. Carved plenty of divots he did out of Kilton Forest when he first started to play, because he was from here. I'll huff and I'll puff and I'll blow your house down. Well, one of the houses blown down by the big bad wolf in the tale was made of straw. And Mr. Straw's house is here. This place is home to the National Trust Mr. Straw's House, which is a very well-preserved and modernised 1920s semi-detached house, which provides a unique time capsule of a frugal, middle-class family's life. So where is it we're going? Well, do you know, Martin said Retford. Andy said Worksop. Andy, take a bow. Worksop it is. Worksop on the 1445 today. I mean, you could get whole trains to Retford. We were mentioning Retford a bit and change there, couldn't you? Or you could go on a northern train to Sheffield and change there. You'd have to change to get there, but Worksop it is today. Well done if you got it right. And yeah, we mentioned Lee Westwood, Joe Root, and shall I tell you who else? Is from Worksop, born in Worksop on the 7th of August, 1958. Can do all sorts. He can fly a plane and he can sing. It's only Bruce Dickinson from Iron Maiden.

0: Run to the Hills. Iron Maiden Bruce Dickinson, born in Worksop. Very talented man, done all sorts, isn't he? TV presenter, of course, sings, and shouts into the microphone, and a pilot as well. He used to fly the band around in a Boeing 757, then a 747 after that, and he had to retrain to be a 747 pilot. So an airline pilot can fly, big jets. Very talented. And you imagine him screaming into a microphone, to the hills, and then, cabin crew, doors to automatic and cross-check, please.
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They had 10 top 10 singles, and that was one of them. Shawadi Wadi, Under the Moon of Love from 1977. Coming up then, Whatever Happened To? And we go back to a program set during a war. American program it was. Absolutely legendary. Sort of dark comedy, really. We'll find out more. An absolutely legendary theme tune as well. Whatever Happened To next, after Laura Branigan with a bit of self-control. Hull's 107 FM, Friday afternoon.

And today we ask, whatever happened to MASH? Classic American TV series. It was on from 1972 to 1983, based on the 1970 film of the same name and the novel by Richard Hooker. It was set during the Korean War and followed the doctors, nurses and support staff of the fictional 4077th Mobile Army Surgical Hospital, MASH. Although it was set in the 1950s, it often reflected the issues of the 70s. The main characters, well, we had Captain Benjamin Franklin Hawkeye Pierce, a talented surgeon known for his wit and sarcasm, along with fellow doctors Trapper John McIntyre, B.J. Honeycutt, Charles Winchester and Colonel Sherman Potter. Other characters included Major Margaret Hotlips Houlihan, Corporal Maxwell Klinger, Company Clerk Radar O'Reilly and Father Mulcahy. Together, they were quite a close-knit community, really, relying on their teamwork and humour and compassion to cope with the pressure of dealing with wounded soldiers. One of the reasons that MASH became so popular was probably the blend of comedy and drama. Quite black comedy, wasn't it? Many episodes featured humorous pranks, clever dialogue, some light-hearted moments, but never ignoring the harsh realities of war. They explored themes like loss and trauma and friendship and duty and the importance of maintaining humanity in such trying circumstances. And this balance between laughter and serious storytelling helped the programme appeal to a wide audience. Now, throughout its 11 series, MASH received widespread critical acclaim and it won numerous awards. The writing, acting and character development were praised for their quality and emotional depth. The finale programme, Goodbye, Farewell and Our Men, went out in 1983 and became one of the most watched TV broadcasts in American history. It attracted over 100 million viewers in the United States. I suppose you could say MASH is remembered as one of the greatest TV series ever made. Its exploration of war, along with the characters and the humour, continues to resonate when it's shown on various channels these days. Decades after its original broadcast, it still remains influential. You get reruns on various channels, don't you? Whatever happened to MASH? And of course, the very well-known theme tune, the theme from MASH. Suicide is Painless, theme tune from MASH, coming shortly. The thing about this song is, I remember playing this on the on my previous radio station, and you always have to check very carefully because, of course, it's a very delicate topic. Theme from MASH.

Beautiful song. The theme from MASH, Suicide is Painless. They did use an instrumental version a lot in the actual programme because of the sensitive nature of the lyrics of the song. But actually that, in its own right, became number one in 1980. Suicide is Painless, the MASH. Theme from MASH. It was banned, that song. I thought it was. It was banned by the BBC during the 1991 Gulf War because of the nature of it. It frames death and despair, so that it was banned during the war. Incidentally, I didn't realise that also during that time, I wasn't employed by the BBC then, so during that time, the BBC also banned The Bangles Walk Like an Egyptian and Cutting Crew's I Just Died in Your Arms Tonight. Unlike the BBC to overreact. Right, thank you for your 5-4 suggestions. Some absolute crackers. I'll read some of them out, and I have three of them lined up for you to close the show with. Looking forward to it after this belting song from Big Country, Chance.

0: Chance by Big Country. So for the cat, which got covered in blue dye at a gender reveal party, Feline Blue, Creedence Clearwater Revival from Roger, Blue Velvet from Nicole, Blue is the colour, Blue ain't your colour, Blue eyes, etc, etc. I'm Blue, Eiffel 65 in from Paul, and also Jonathan, thank you for that. Neil goes for Remember Me, Blue Boy, or Oh Boy, Buddy Holly, and again, Blue Eiffel 65. What about Cruel for Cats by Squeeze from Paul? Don't It Make My Brown Cat's Eyes Blue? Crystal Gale as well. Thank you for those. Blue Moggy by New Order. Neil, thank you for that. Cats in the Cradle, Ugly Kid Joe, says Sam. Neil goes to the Cat Crept In by Mud. Sue, another vote for Eiffel 65. Blue, Stray Cat Strut. Stray Cats in from Neil. Love Cats by The Cure, suggests Neil as well. Thanks for those. We've got the 5 to 4s lined up.
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Kirsty McColl. Well, we're not looking for a new England. We want the same one that beat Mexico. Come on, England. We don't have a 5-4 song today. No, we don't. We don't have 2 5-4 songs. We've got 3. From Stray Cats, Squeeze, and Eiffel 65. Thank you for your suggestions.

So another one comes to an end. Doesn't time fly when you're having fun? Thanks for your company. Back again next Friday from 2 with all the usual stuff. 14:45, whatever happened, 2:5 to 4 song, all of that. Do have a good week. Try and stay cool. It's Retro Radio next. See you next Friday. Bye.

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1: Emergency crews at the scene of the Spanish wildfires. It's thought four Britons are among the 13 people who have died in the blaze at Los Gallardos in Almería. Officials in Downing Street say they're seeking more information from the authorities in Spain as it becomes one of the country's deadliest wildfires on record. Next, two brothers have been jailed for life for killing a civil servant 42 years ago during a spree of violent robberies targeting gay men. 57-year-old Michael Stewart and 60-year-old Anthony Stewart were just 15 and 18 when they set upon Anthony Littler in May 1984. They were finally brought to justice after their younger brother reported them 29 years later. Here's Mrs. Justice Cutts.
2: This was no impulsive attack. You both would often speak of going out to hurt and to rob people. You were not planning to rob just anyone. You were targeting a group in particular. And that was homosexual men.
1: Detectives investigating Andrew Mountbatten Windsor are to travel to the United States as part of their inquiries. Officers are expected to interview the family of Virginia Giuffre. The former prince has denied any wrongdoing over his links to Jeffrey Epstein. Tributes are being paid to one of the most colourful characters in politics. Anne Widdecombe has died aged 78. The former Conservative minister who defected to Reform became a household name when she quit politics for the Strictly dance floor. She'll be remembered, though, for never holding back and expressing her views.
3: Get Brexit done!
4: The first thing that we would do is to get rid of woke. What Trump did in 2024, we are going to do in 2029.
1: And the hot weather strikes again. Millions more people will be banned from using hose pipes as temperatures continue to hit the mid-30s. That's the latest from Radio News Hub. I'm David Hall.
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found the home of the hits, the Retro Radio Show, Dexy's Midnight Runners. And come on, Eileen. Hello there. How are you doing? Thank you for tuning our way today. This is the Retro Radio Show. I'm Andy Henley, and I'm here on your radio for the next 2 hours. And it's our weekly trip down memory lane, Nostalgia Avenue. Yeah, we got some great memories coming up today, including a lost TV theme tune, something you've probably not heard since the 1970s. Were you even born then? Got a bit of an education with our School Days Challenge coming up later on this hour, and today we are on the subject of history. We'll be delving into our record collection. Got some big 12 inches to play today. All looking forward to those. And we get you to choose the music as well. It's our mixtapes at various points throughout the programme. So, it's the Retro Radio Show for the next 2 hours, from a time when it was cool and trendy to be travelling around with space hoppers, playing with your toy rockets and train sets, and at a price when space radar crisps were dead cheap. Speaking of which, here's Dire Straits.

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Georgia Moroder, Philip O'Keefe, and together in Electric Dreams. Money for Nothing before that, Dire Straits. 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Heading back to a time when milk was delivered in glass bottles. Remember the chink chink, which you used to hear at first thing in the morning? And letters. Do you remember letters? They would arrive before you left to go to school or go to work. Those are the sort of memories we love on the Retro Radio Show. 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So we're heading back to school later on this hour with a school day's challenge. And today we're on the subject of history. It's coming up before the hour is out. Remember when Roger Moore was James Bond? Real retro stuff. So I've got the theme from Roger Moore's last James Bond movie. It's coming up after this. Something big along from Eurythmics, the 12-inch version of Who's That Girl at the Retro Radio Show.

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Okay, let's head way back. Do you remember this from Trini Lopez?

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It was 1978 when that song was in the charts. Dancing in the City, Marshall Hain. And before that, we went back even further for Trini Lopez and If I Had a Hammer. Heading back to school very soon with our School Days Challenge. Speaking of school days, do you remember when you would maybe have a day off school and you'll sit down and watch your daytime TV, which in those days would consist of Crown Courts, maybe a little bit of Pebble Mill, and hours of the Test Guard. Of course, there was not even a handful of channels, maybe just two, three, or maybe even four. So that's the memories we love on the Retro Radio Show. 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
0: 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Because today we're on the subject of history on the School Days Challenge. No need to contact this show because we've got the answer coming up before the hour is out. But it's just a bit of fun. Prove yourself a bit of a clever dick between you and your friends. Or just yourself. And it's history today on the Retro Radio Show. I want to know, who was the Emperor of Rome between AD 54 and AD 65? That 11-year period. Who was the Emperor of Rome between AD 54 and AD 65? Got the answers coming up before the hour is out, but right now we're heading back to the 80s with Cyndi Lauper.
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0: Got a very spooky off-TV theme tune coming up in the next hour. Another 12-inch coming up as well. And we're going to shove another song on our Retro Radio Show mixtape classic. That coming up in the next hour. But right now, we need to clear up today's School Days Challenge. And today, we're on the subject of history. I want to know, who was the Emperor of Rome between AD 54 and AD 65, that 11-year period? Answer I was looking for was Nero, who later went on to open up a chain of coffee shops. Only joking. Anyway, look, if you got it right, give yourself a pat on the back and come back next week and test yourself again. If you got it wrong, 100 lines to our website, retroradioshow.co.uk, and try better next week. Right, stacks more memories still to come. But right now, REM and Man on the Moon at the Retro Radio Show.
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1: A murder inquiry has been launched into the death of Anne Widdecombe, Tanita Sims reports.
2: The death of the former Conservative minister who had switched allegiance to Reform UK was announced by her agent this morning. But in the past hour, Detective Chief Inspector Ilona Russell from Devon and Cornwall Police has confirmed a murder inquiry is in its early stages and moving at a significant pace. She said they're trying to determine exactly what's happened, but are anxious to locate a white male. Officers are appealing for CCTV, doorbell or dash cam footage, which could assist with the investigation.
1: Four British people are thought to have died in the Spanish wildfire. It comes as 12 people have died and 32 are missing in one of Spain's deadliest wildfires on record. The Foreign Office is in contact with authorities in Spain seeking more information. Two brothers have been jailed for life after a spree of violent robberies targeting gay men. Michael and Anthony Stewart killed civil servant Anthony Littler in May 1984. 29 years later, their younger brother reported their crime to police. Mrs. Justice Cutts says it's a tragic case.
3: For over 42 years, none of Mr. Littler's family knew what had happened to him. Their grief was made all the worse for the fact that those who killed him had not been brought to justice. I recognise how difficult that must have been, and that any sentence I pass today can never recompense those who loved him for their loss.
1: Detectives investigating Andrew Mountbatten Windsor will reportedly travel to the United States in the coming weeks. They're expected to interview the family of Virginia Giuffre. Top Boy actor Michael Ward's been found not guilty of rape. The 28-year-old had been accused of two charges of rape and three of sexual assault. A jury at Snaresbrook Crown Court has acquitted him on all counts. And millions more people will be banned from using hose pipes as temperatures continue to hit the mid-30s. Officials are warning that drought conditions are likely in areas including East Anglia, Devon and Cornwall. That's the latest from Radio News Hub. I'm David Hall.
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Stranglers of the Retro Radio Show and Skin Deep. So if you've only just turned us on, where have you been? We've been here for an hour banging out the songs. And I reckon every single song we've played so far, you probably didn't know the words to. Because that's what it's all about at the Retro Radio Show. It's just memory, it's a bit of fun. And we always love your input to the show as well via our website, which is retroradioshow.co.uk. I'm Andy Henley, here on your radio every week with 2 hours of memories, probably the fastest 2 hours on the radio anywhere. 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Bulldogs, tag, kiss chase, hopscotch. And if you're reading your comics, maybe Roy of the Rovers or the Eagle comic. And do you remember, very sexist, I thought, even at the time, Twinkle was the comic for little girls. So those are the memories we love to share on the Retro Radio Show. Get your suggestions through to us. And don't forget, you can hear the whole show again by going down to our website and just pressing the Listen Again button. Got a Lost TV theme tune coming up a little bit later on. It's a rather spooky one from the 1970s, but I think you're going to love it. That's on the way. And another 12-inch as well, as we delve into our record collection. But right now, John Miles and High Fly at the Retro Radio Show, and then Just Like Eddie, Hines.

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It's the Retro Radio Show, the home of the hits. That's Hind and Just Like Eddie. And before that, High Fly, John Miles. Oh, here comes Mrs. Honeyman. Hello, Mrs. Honeyman. So we have another 12-inch coming up later on this hour. The late, great Tina Turner. We don't need another hero. Looking forward to that one. And here at the Retro Radio Show, we are compiling a massive mixtape. And we're heading back to 1983 for the next song for the mixtape. Do you remember Echo and the Bunnymen? A song from them coming up very soon as well. Oh, and our Lost TV theme tune. Oh, it's rather spooky. Oasis right now. Download Back in Anger. 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

Echo the Bunny Man, The Back of Love. That's the latest song to go on our Retro Radio Show mixtape. 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Would that would have gone on it, The Back of Love? I don't know. I don't think so. Echo and the Bunnymen from 1983. And here is Tina Turner. We don't need another hero. The long version.

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0: Now, I can't remember the last time I heard this programme's theme. In fact, I'll even take a guess. It was when it was on TV, back in the end of the 1970s. This programme ran for 20 episodes. There was three series made, and it was written by Richard Carpenter. It was produced by Granada Television, and it was about a mansion full of ghosts. The mansion was called Motley Hall, and the theme tune, The Ghosts of Motley Hall, at the Retro Radio Show. Enjoy.

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It's a Retro Radio Show, DeBarge and the Rhythm of the Night. Which reminds me, I need to head off into the night now because the quickest 2 hours on the radio have flown by yet again. Thank you for listening to the Retro Radio Show. Today, memories, like we never had memories before. Our Lost TV theme tune, Ghosts of Motley Hall. Can't remember the last time I heard that. Really enjoyed that. That brought back loads of memories. They should bring that back. They kind of brought it back with Ghosts, didn't they? But, was that loosely based on the Ghosts of Motley Hall? We'll never know. Enjoyed our 12 inches as well, later on. Tina Turner, This Hour, We Don't Need Another Hero. And in the last hour, played you the Eurythmics. A couple of more songs on our mixtape, so we're compiling that, and it's looking quite juicy now, our mixtape. We went back to school on the School Days Challenge, and I'll tell you what, we've got plenty more memories next week when the Retro Radio Show returns. I'll leave you with this from Dodgy.

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1: Police have launched a murder investigation into the death of Anne Widdecombe. The 78-year-old was found dead at her home on Dartmoor in Devon with serious injuries. Detectives say they're anxious to trace a white male. Prime Minister Keir Starmer says it's vital people help the police.
2: This is really shocking news, and my thoughts will be with the family and friends of Anne Widdecombe at this awful time. I'd say the single most important thing at the moment is that all of us and the public help the police identify the individual suspected and make sure he's arrested as quickly as possible. He's clearly dangerous.
1: Four people are thought to have died in the Spanish wildfire. It comes as 12 people have died and 32 are missing in one of Spain's deadliest wildfires on record. The Foreign Office is in contact with authorities in Spain seeking more information. Two brothers have been jailed for life for killing a civil servant 42 years ago during a spree of violent robberies targeting gay men. 57-year-old Michael Stewart and 60-year-old Anthony Stewart were just 15 and 18 when they set upon Anthony Littler in May 1984. They were finally brought to justice after their younger brother reported them 29 years later. Here's Mrs. Justice Cutts.
3: This was no impulsive attack. You both would often speak of going out to hurt and to rob people. You were not planning to rob just anyone. You were targeting a group in particular, and that was homosexual men.
1: Detectives investigating Andrew Mountbatten Windsor are to travel to the United States as part of their inquiries. Officers are expected to interview the family of Virginia Giuffre. The hot weather strikes again. Millions more people will be banned from using hose pipes as temperatures continue to hit the mid-30s. And Arthur Ferry's Wimbledon dream is over. He's been knocked out at the semi-final stage. That's the latest from Radio News Hub. I'm David Hall.
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It's that time of the week again for the show that does exactly what it says on the tin. It can only be the random number one show here on Hull's 107 FM. Welcome along, I'm your host Matthew Hawkins, and I'll be with you for the next hour, playing you random number ones from random years. I don't know what's being played until you know what's being played. The Wheel of Destiny is here ready to be spun, so without further ado, let's spin it and find out the song that's kicking things off. Right here on the random number one show here on Hull's 107 FM. And so, to kick things off today, for the very first time here in the UK, you could shop legally on a Sunday, as the shops were allowed to open on a Sunday for the very first time thanks to the advent of the Sunday Trading Act. It was also the year that the whole country was swept with lottery fever as the first ever national lottery draw took place. The song we have chosen is the one and only UK number one for the Danish supermodel known as Wigfield, topping the charts over here for 4 weeks. It's Wigfield and Saturday Night from 1994 here on the random number one show here on Hull's 107 FM.

Topping the charts in 5 countries, the UK being one of them, where it topped the charts for 3 weeks. In America, it didn't top the charts, but it actually outsold Dancing Queen. That was ABBA and Take a Chance on Me from 1978 here on the Random Number 1 show here on Hull's 107 FM here with me, Matthew Hawkins. I don't know about anyone else, but I believe it's once again time to give the Wheel of Destiny another spin. Okay, so we have landed on the year that the BBC entered the world of round-the-clock TV news as the BBC News Channel launched under its original name of BBC News 24. It was also the year that the fifth terrestrial channel, Channel 5, was launched to an exclusive song by the artist we're playing now. This is their fifth UK number one overall, the only number one off their album Spice World, and the second of 3 UK number ones in this year alone. It's the Spice Girls and Spice Up Your Life from 1997 here on the Random Number 1 show here on Hull's 107 FM.

0: Off the album Street Fighting Years, that was the one and only UK number one for Simple Minds, topping the charts over here for 2 weeks. And at 6 minutes 39 seconds, it's also one of the longest singles ever to top the charts here in the UK. That was Simple Minds and Belfast Child from 1989 here on the Random Number One Show here on Hull's 107 FM here with me, Matthew Hawkins. And I hope you like what we've been playing here, as there is plenty more where that came from right after this.
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Her fourth UK number one, topping the charts over here for a week, reviving her career and being the most searched song on Google that year. That was Britney Spears and Toxic from 2004 here on the Random Number One Show here on Hull's 107 FM here with me, Matthew Hawkins. And I hope you know what time it is. I do. It's time to spin the wheel of destiny. We have landed on the year that the entire ITV network, excepting the Channel Islands, went off the air for 11 weeks due to a technician strike. It was also the year that 23.95 million of us watched the last episode of To The Man Are Born. The song we've chosen is the first of five UK number ones for The Police, topping the charts over here for 3 weeks. It's off their second album, Regatta Del Blanc, and it is the first UK number one for their record label, A&M Label. It's The Police and Message in a Bottle from 1979 here on the Random Number One Show here on Hull's 107 FM.

Inspired by the fact that Andrew originally was still living at home, even though Wham had made it big. That was the first of five UK number ones for Wham, topping the charts over here for 2 weeks. That was Wham and Wake Me Up Before You Go Go from 1984 here on the Random Number One Show here on Hull's 107 FM, here with me, Matthew Hawkins, and I'd like to play another song, but before we do, we've got to spin the Wheel of Destiny to find out which one. We have landed on the year that Ross Kemp left EastEnders after 10 years in Albert Square, and the euro currency was launched throughout Europe in a number of countries, the UK not being one of them. We just decided to stick to pounds and pence, thank you very much. The song we have chosen is the one and only UK number one for the Italian group known as Eiffel 65, topping the charts over here for 3 weeks. It's Eiffel 65 and Blue Dabba Dee Dabba Die from 1999 here on the Random Number One Show here on Hull's 107 FM.

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0: 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Hello, I'm Danny DeVito, a care assistant from Market Weto. I can't quite reach the dial, but if I could, I'd tune it to 107 FM.

topping the charts over here for 3 weeks. That was our World Cup song, the year the World Cup was held in Mexico. We were the defending champions. We're going to lose in the quarterfinals, 3-2 after extra time, to West Germany. That was the England football team. And back home from 1970 here on the Random Number 1 show, here on Hull's 107 FM, here with me, Matthew Hawkins, it is once again time to give the Wheel Destiny another spin, because if we don't spin it, we're just not going to know what song to play next. So

think we should spin that wheel, don't you? We have landed on the year that television as we know it would change forever, as we had the revolution known as digital television launch here in the UK, starting off with Sky Digital that October, and then a month later on digital. It was also the year that TV quiz shows would change forever, as Who Wants to Be a Millionaire debuted on ITV, originally hosted by Mr. Chris Tarrant. The song we've chosen is the first of four UK number ones for the Irish girl group known as Bewitched, topping the charts over here for 2 weeks. It's Bewitched and C'est la vie from 1998 here on the Random Number One Show here on Hull 107 FM.

Topping the charts over here for 2 weeks, that was the one and only UK number one for the Detroit Spinners. That was the Detroit Spinners. I'm working my way back to you. Forgive Me Girl from 1980 here on the Random Number One Show here on Hulls 107 FM here with me, Matthew Hawkins. Unfortunately, we are nearly at the end of the show. We have got time, though, for one more song. So let's give the Wheel of Destiny one final spin to find out the song that'll be taking us into the news and beyond. We have landed on the year that for the very first time he could wake up and watch television on the regular basis here in the UK, as breakfast television came to the UK with the advent of Breakfast Time on the BBC, then a month later TVAM on ITV. It was also the year that seatbelts became mandatory for drivers and front seat passengers only in cars. The song we've chosen is the one and only UK number one for the late, great Bonnie Tyler, topping the charts over here for 2 weeks. It's the late, great Bonnie Tyler and Total Eclipse of the Heart from 1983 here on the Random Number One Show here on Hulls 107 FM. I've been Matthew Hawkins. Thank you very much for listening, and I'll see you all next time. Have a good one, everybody.

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1: A 26-year-old man has been arrested on suspicion of murder following the death of Anne Widdecombe. The 78-year-old was found dead at her home on Dartmoor with serious injuries. Matt Longman is the Assistant Chief Constable at Devon and Cornwall Police.
2: We can confirm that a 26-year-old man was arrested at an address in Newton Abbot this afternoon on suspicion of the murder of Anne Widdecombe. The suspect, who is a white British national, remains in police custody whilst inquiries continue. Officers were called to Miss Widdecombe's home at Haytor. Sadly, 78-year-old Miss Widdecombe was located deceased within the property. She has sustained serious injuries.
1: The news has shocked politicians on all sides. Conservative leader Kemi Badenoch is devastated.
3: I've been stunned to hear this awful news. To be honest, I've really struggled to find the words to say. Anne Widdecombe was a very fun and feisty woman who spoke her mind. I don't understand how someone could do something so horrific to an elderly person. It is a nasty, horrific attack.
1: Four British people are thought to have now died in the Spanish wildfire. The death toll currently stands at 12, with 32 people missing. Two brothers have been jailed for life after a spree of violent robberies targeting gay men. Michael and Anthony Stewart killed civil servant Anthony Littler in May 1984. Mrs. Justice Cutt says it's a tragic case.
4: For over 42 years, none of Mr. Littler's family knew what had happened to him. Their grief was made all the worse for the fact that those who killed him had not been brought to justice. I recognise how difficult that must have been, and that any sentence I pass today can never recompense those who loved him for their loss.
1: Top Boy actor Michael Ward's been found not guilty of rape. The 28-year-old had been accused of 2 charges of rape and 3 of sexual assault. And millions more people will be banned from using hose pipes as temperatures continue to hit the mid-30s. That's the latest from Radio News Hub. I'm David Hall.
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1: A 26-year-old man is in custody tonight, having been arrested on suspicion of murder following the death of Anne Widdicombe. The 78-year-old was found dead at her home on Dartmoor with serious injuries. Matt Longman, Assistant Chief Constable at Devon and Cornwall Police, says they've ruled out a political motive.
2: Detectives from the Force Major Crime Investigation Team have launched a murder investigation and are conducting extensive inquiries into the circumstances surrounding Miss Widdicombe's death. While we work closely with our partners and consulted counter-terrorism policing as part of our initial inquiries, the incident is not being treated as terrorism.
1: The news has sent shockwaves through Westminster. Prime Minister Sir Keir Starmer says he's deeply saddened.
3: This is really shocking news. And my thoughts, I think all of our thoughts, will be with the family and friends of Anne Widdicombe at this awful time for them. Anne was a distinguished politician over many, many years with many achievements. And it's a huge, huge loss.
1: Next, at least 12 people are dead and 32 are missing in the Spanish wildfire. Four British people are thought to be among the dead at Los Gallardos in Almería. Two brothers have been jailed for life for killing a civil servant 42 years ago during a spree of violent robberies targeting gay men. 57-year-old Michael Stewart and 60-year-old Anthony Stewart were just 15 and 18 when they set upon Anthony Littler in May 1984. Mrs. Justice Cutts says it was a calculated crime.
4: This was no impulsive attack. You both would often speak of going out to hurt and to rob people. You were not planning to rob just anyone. You were targeting a group in particular, and that was homosexual men.
1: And Prince Harry, Meghan and their children Prince Archie and Princess Lilibet have visited King Charles and Queen Camilla. Buckingham Palace has confirmed the King and Queen hosted the family at Highgrove House. That's the latest from Radio News Hub. I'm David Hall.
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8: Well, some of the crowd are on the pitch.

Well, I could have just let Booker T carry on there. Evening. Welcome to the Party Train here on Hull's 107 FM with me, Jason. How are you doing? You had a good week? It's mafting again, isn't it? I'm absolutely roasting. But, we have got 2 hours of some really good music. We've also got a word quiz, and we're going to finish the night with slippers or dancing shoes. As usual, just for now, while the World Cup's on, we started off with World in Motion, New Order, and all the footy lads. You must have had that John Barnes rap down to a T now. You must be brilliant at it. And I'm going to keep playing it until we win the World Cup. And then when we win the World Cup, I'm going to do the John Barnes rap on air, because I promised. What a silly thing to have done. If you want to join in with the show tonight, use our socials at Hulls107FM, Facebook, Insta, or Twitter. But let's carry on now. Let's have some more music. What should we carry on with now? Oh, I know. We've got Amy Stewart. Knock on wood. That should get your head nodding and your feet shuffling and, you never know, dancing around the back garden. Back in a bit.

That was a fabulous Black Crowes Hard to Handle. That should have got you up and about a bit. So, did you stay up late on Monday to watch the football, or did you do what I do, set the alarm 10 to 1 even, so that it was not back an hour, went back to sleep, put it on record, and then when I woke up, I watched it because I didn't see the result. Either way, it was still a long day Monday. So, yeah. At least it's only 10 o'clock tomorrow night that we've got to be up for. Right, let's carry on the music now and let's have some of Burns' favourite, a bit of Rolling Stones, Sympathy for the Devil.

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0: And tequila. Don't let it give you any ideas. Just, you know, sit nicely in the back garden. It's fine, honestly. But now it's time for this week's word quiz. You know what happens. It's one word. It's three possible answers. One of them has to be right. Otherwise, it's a pretty rubbish quiz, really, isn't it? So, this week's word. And no cheating, please. And no sniggering at the back. Cacography. Yes. It's not what it means. So just behave there. Is it A, bad handwriting? Is it B, documenting car collections? Or is it C, something that is generally, well, cack? Pretty straightforward. If you would like to have a go, use our socials at Hulls107FM, Facebook, Insta, or Twitter. It's not a hard one this week. It's too hot to be messing about with a really silly word. So have a go. Let me know. Join in. And let's have some more music. What are we going to have now? Oh, I don't know. We're going to have Cool Jerk by the Capitals.

Oh, Marvin Gaye and Tammy Terrell. Two can have a party, and so can you if you're just enjoying the evening. Too hot to do anything else, really. So, how are we getting on with the quiz? You had a go at it? You've got plenty of time to have a go. We won't be catching up for it for a little bit yet. And let's carry on with some more good music. Oh, you know, it's all just taking me back tonight. And it's Aztec Camera, Somewhere in My Heart. Roddy, what a singer-songwriter from the 80s. Enjoy.

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Well, that was the Average White Band with Let's Go Round Again. So, let's go round again on our word quiz. Oh, you see, that's seamless. And I apologise if my voice is a bit iffy tonight. That hay fever's really getting to me. I keep dosing up on the tablets and it's still not really doing any good. But anyway, our word quiz. Let's see how you're getting on. I hope nobody's cheated. I hope you're not using Google. Please don't, because it's rubbish and it won't tell you anyway. So, this week's word, cacography. But what does

it mean? Is it A, bad handwriting? Is it B, documenting car collections? Or is it C, something that is generally cack? You know, three good answers there. One of them's right. Hopefully you're going to get it. So far, we've had Lachlan in South Cave, Otis sitting on the side of Hull Marina. I think that's a dancing shoes for Otis. And Darcy from Ghoul. Everybody's having a go. But are they right? We're going to have to wait till towards the end of the show tonight to find out. But let's carry on with some great music. And, you know, for this here party train, we're going to go with The Farm because they're on their groovy train. Seamless. Almost as if this stuff's planned. Enjoy.

And she was listening to Hull's 107 FM's Party Train with me, Jason. That was the Talking Heads. And we're getting towards the news now, so it's that time of the evening where you can go freshen your drink, put your feet up, have a go at the quiz, use our socials to join in at Hull's 107 FM, Facebook, Insta, or Twitter. Whatever suits. Get back in the garden. But to take us to the news, Jonah Louie. Kitchen at parties. That's where you generally find me as well. See you after the news.

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1: Police are questioning a 26-year-old man in connection with the murder of Anne Widdicombe. The 78-year-old was found with serious injuries at her home on Dartmoor. Assistant Chief Constable Matt Longman is from Devon and Cornwall Police.
2: The suspect, who is a white British national, remains in police custody whilst the inquiries continue. Officers were called to Miss Widdicombe's home at Haytor. Sadly, 78-year-old Miss Widdicombe was located deceased within the property. She has sustained serious injuries.
1: The news has shocked politicians on all sides. Reform UK leader Nigel Farage says he's devastated.
3: This was somebody who gave her life to public service, to fighting for the things that she believed in. She herself would not have harmed a fly. And I'm deeply, deeply upset by the nature of her death.
1: Police in South Africa have arrested a man in connection with the triple murder of a woman and her two children near Bedford. Lead suspect Tasuma Zandile Tasuma, a Zimbabwean national, left the country via Heathrow Airport on a British passport last weekend. Top Boy actor Michael Ward has been found not guilty of rape. The 28-year-old had been accused of two charges of rape and three of sexual assault, but a jury acquitted him on all counts. His solicitor is Hamza Ilyas.
4: It has been 3.5 years since the police started investigating this matter, during which time Michael's life, as well as his successful career, have been put on hold. There has inevitably had a profound impact on him and those closest to him. He looks forward to getting back to doing the work he loves and focusing on the future.
1: Four British people are thought to have died in the Spanish wildfire. Four bodies were found in a burnt-out car which had its steering wheel on the right-hand side. The death toll currently stands at 12, with 32 people missing. And Arthur Ferry's Wimbledon run is over. He's been knocked out at the semi-final stage. That's the latest from Radio News Hub. I'm David Hall.
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Oh, we're back again. Yep, same again. Could have just carried on with Booker T. I might just play it next week. It's a cracking track. Anyway, we started back with the party train here on Hull's 107 FM with me, Jason. Yes, that's right, me, Jason. Or as my friends call me, Jason Jason. It's a long story, something to do with the wife. You just heard Voodoo Ray, a guy called Gerald. Yes, that took a lot of us back, didn't it? Nodding heads, walking around with glow sticks. Brilliant times. Brilliant times. So, what have we got? We've still got an hour's worth of good music. I know. Who thought it was possible? We'll have the weird quiz. We've got the answer towards the end of the night. And we'll also then have slippers or dancing shoes. And I'm being honest. If you want dancing shoes tonight, you're some sort of lunatic. It's just too hot to do that, go clubbing. But nonetheless, we're going to carry on now with a little bit of a football theme still reverberating through the show. And Neil Diamond, Sweet Caroline.

That was the bomb. These sounds fall into my eye. The Bucketheads. And if you like this sort of mix of music that you're hearing tonight, and I invite you to come along to 107 FM on a Sunday evening between 8 and 10, where I do the retro countdown. I pick 2 years and just pick a chart. Just pick a chart from that year and I go through it and I play the best stuff. And I think it's quite good. And I think you'd enjoy it. Everything from late 60s through to early 90s. I think it's quite good. It's proving quite popular. But let's carry on with some more music now. Let's have a little bit of a smoother song. And anybody remember George Benson? Well, he's going to give you the night.

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That was one for Mrs. Jason. Billy Ocean, Red Light Spells Danger. He's still touring. Still tours. Absolutely fantastic live. If you get the chance to go and see him, highly recommend. Highly recommend. Anyway, let's carry on now with our word quiz. How are we getting on? Have you cheated? Have you looked at somebody else's homework? Or are you just sat in the back garden with your feet up, a nice glass of wine or a cold beer, just thinking, Jason, shut up, just play some good music again. But we're not going to, we're having the quiz. So, you know, just be patient. This week's word, cacography. And is it A, bad handwriting? Is it B, documenting car collections? Or is it C, something that is generally cack? Well, there's quite a few more joining in with the quiz. We've had Lloyd in Bilton, Anthony Chelsea in West Hull. And thanks for joining in. My outlaws, Alan Lil. They once said to me, why do you call me, you know, why do you call us outlaws? And I said, outlaws are wanted. There you go. You can have that one for free. Let's carry on now with the Doobie Brothers. And for our party train, we've got a long train running.

That was Dance Yourself Dizzy, Liquid Gull. So don't forget, you've still got one more chance to have a go at that word quiz. Use our socials at Hulls107FM, Facebook, Insta or Twitter. Still to come this evening, we've also got slippers or dancing shoes. So I'm hoping you're enjoying it. I'm enjoying it, but my nose is absolutely sniffly as heck with this hay fever. So I do apologise. Anyway, let's carry on now with some more music. And we've got Jack and Diane, John Cougar Mellencamp. I think it's quite a nice song to just sit back and relax to.

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That was back on 74, Jungle. Off to see them. End of the year in Glasgow. That should be a pretty decent gig. Anyway, back to our word quiz, and it's the time you've been waiting for. It's the answer. How have you got on? Do you think you got it right? Did you cheat? Did you look at somebody else's homework? Did you use Google? I hope not. So, this week's word, cacography. But what? What on earth does it mean? Is it A, bad handwriting? Is it B, documenting car collections? Or is it C, something that is generally cack? Well, if you went for C, you just went for the obvious. And the obvious, unfortunately, this week, well, it's wrong. The answer is A, bad handwriting. So, I suppose that's where the phrase cack-handed comes from. There you go. There's something new. We'll have another one next week because, you know, I like to keep the old grey matter going on a Friday night. So let's carry on with some more music now as we head towards 10 o'clock. And we're going to have, what we got? We've got Pulp, Sorted, Vreeze and Wiz.

That was Republica, ready to go. And I'm just about ready to go home and have a nice cold drink. So I hope you've enjoyed it this week. I think it's been good. We've had some good music. Don't forget to come back next week and join in. Stay with the station over the weekend. Don't forget, Sunday night, I've got my show on at, what time is it? 8 o'clock. Retro Countdown. Come and join in. But to finish this week, dancing shoes or slippers, and for some bizarre reason, we've gone with dancing shoes. I give you, to take you to the news and to enjoy the rest of your Friday, I want to dance with somebody, Whitney Houston. Thanks for being here. See you next week. Good night.

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1: Police are questioning a 26-year-old man on suspicion of the murder of Anne Widdecombe. The 78-year-old was found dead at her home on Dartmoor with serious injuries. Matt Longman is Assistant Chief Constable at Devon and Cornwall Police.
2: Detectives from the Force Major Crime Investigation Team have launched a murder investigation and are conducting extensive inquiries into the circumstances surrounding Miss Widdecombe's death. While we work closely with our partners and have consulted counter-terrorism policing as part of our initial inquiries, the incident is not being treated as terrorism.
1: The news has sent shockwaves through Westminster. Prime Minister Sir Keir Starmer says he's deeply saddened.
3: This is really shocking news. And my thoughts, I think all of our thoughts, will be with the family and friends of Anne Widdecombe at this awful time for them. Anne was a distinguished politician over many, many years with many achievements. And it's a huge, huge loss.
1: And the world of showbiz has been paying tribute. Her Strictly Dance partner, Anton DeBeck, says he's devastated. Next, the suspect in the triple murder of a woman and her two children near Bedford's been arrested in South Africa. Tasuma Zandile Tasuma, a Zimbabwean national, had fled the country last weekend via Heathrow Airport on a British passport. Two brothers have been jailed for life after a spree of violent robberies targeting gay men. Michael and Anthony Stewart killed civil servant Anthony Little in May 1984. Mrs. Justice Cutt says it's a tragic case.
4: For over 42 years, none of Mr. Little's family knew what had happened to him. Their grief was made all the worse for the fact that those who killed him had not been brought to justice. I recognise how difficult that must have been, and that any sentence I pass today can never recompense those who loved him for their loss.
1: And Prince Harry, his wife Meghan, and their children Prince Archie and Princess Lilibet have visited King Charles and Queen Camilla. Buckingham Palace has confirmed the King and Queen hosted the family at Highgrove House. That's the latest from Radio News Hub. I'm David Hall.
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8: 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We start this week with a pretty well-known cover. Phil Everly once sent a copy of his album Star Spangled Springer to the Hollies for inspiration, as he knew they liked the Everly brothers and they were looking for tracks for their 1974 album Hollies. From that album, the Hollies chose to cover the one song on the album that Everly didn't write. That was this, a cover of Albert Hammond's The Air That I Breathe.

Joe Cocker there with You Are So Beautiful, originally released by Billy Preston. Both versions of that song came out in 1974. Cocker would later re-release that song in 1999 when he performed alongside Luciano Pavarotti and Alex Britti for the charity album Pavarotti and Friends for Guatemala and Kosovo. If there's any cover versions you're a particular fan of and want to hear on the show, why not drop us an email to secondhandsongs@bearcavestudios.co.uk. Up now are two songs, both with Black Magic in their title. In a few minutes, we've got Sammy Davis Jr.'s 1955 version of That Old Black Magic, originally recorded by Glenn Miller and his orchestra in 1942. But first, here is Santana with his 1970 hit, originally released in 1968 by Fleetwood Mac. This is Black Magic Woman.

0: 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Ooh, under that old black magic car.
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0: Oh, black magic car. Uh-oh, get out the car. Oh, black magic car.
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4: 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Over her career, she also covered songs from Cliff Richard's Devil Woman, Blondie's Call Me, through to The Smiths' Panic, and plenty of others, including this unexpected gem, a cover of Exile's Kiss You All Over.

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1: Now it's time for this week's cover chain, where each new track is a cover of the artist who did the previous track. This week we got a three-song chain, beginning with a cover from the 1965 album Cilla, unsurprisingly by Cilla Black. Here she is with her version of Martha and the Vandellas' track, Dancing in the Street.

was Will Young with his cover of Missing, originally by Everything But The Girl. Young included that on his album Crying on the Bathroom Floor, which came out in August of 2021. The album also includes covers of artists including Bat for Lashes, Robin, and London Grammar. And before that was Everything But The Girl with their cover of Alfie, originally released by Cilla Black. That was a B-side to their 1986 single Don't Leave Me Behind, and of course is one of many brilliant songs to have been written by Burt Bacharach and Hal David. And we started with Cilla's cover of Dancing in the Street, originally by Martha and the Vandellas. We'll have another cover chain for you next time. You're listening to Secondhand Songs Radio Show. I'm Al Galpin, and I've got more great covers coming up for you before the end of the show, including tracks from Gabrielle Aplin and Frank Sidebottom. Up next is country artist Tim McGraw with his 2019 single Drive, originally a hit in 1984 for The Cars.

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5: 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I'm Al Galpin. Thank you for joining me for this hour of great covers. Up now is a Secondhand Songs first, a cover of a One Direction song. Here with a 2013 recording of Best Song Ever is Gabrielle Aplin.

Annie Lennox there with a cover of Al Green's Take Me to the River, taken from her album Medusa. We head now to our last two covers of the show, and this first one is a cover of some classic 80s Kylie Minogue, with an unusual cover of I Should Be So Lucky, complete with a few lyrical changes, is one Frank Sidebottom, taken from his 1988 EP, impressively named Frank Sidebottom Salutes the Magic of Freddie Mercury and Queen, and also Kylie Minogue, brackets, you know, her off Neighbours, close brackets.

0: Our final cover of the week there from Simple Minds, a cover of Neil Young's Rockin' in the Free World, released on their 2009 album Graffiti Soul. And that just about brings us to the end of this week's episode of Secondhand Songs. I hope you have enjoyed the hour of great music we've had. We'll be back again next time with another hour of great covers. You can head to our website, bearcavestudios.co.uk/SHS, to find out more about the show, including playlists for all of our episodes, with links to all the tracks on secondhandsongs.com. 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I leave you with our obscure original to a song you might not have known was actually a cover. In late 1976, British group Smokey had a worldwide hit with this song. They peaked at number 5 in the UK singles chart and number 25 in the US, and it topped the charts in Austria, Belgium, Ireland, the Netherlands, Norway, Switzerland, and West Germany, and also reached number 2 in Australia. Almost 20 years later, they re-released the song, this time featuring comedian Roy Chubby Brown. That expletive-ridden version charted even higher in the UK, reaching number 3 in 1995. But before Smokey turned the song into a worldwide hit, this little song about a young man's long-standing, unrequited love for his neighbour was released by Australian pop band New World in 1972. New World only reached number 35 in the Australian charts with this song. This is the obscure original of Living Next Door to Alice.
1: A Secondhand Song's obscure original.
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3: Police are questioning a 26-year-old man in connection with the murder of Anne Widdicombe. The 78-year-old was found with serious injuries at her home on Dartmoor. Assistant Chief Constable Matt Longman is from Devon and Cornwall Police.
4: The suspect, who is a white British national, remains in police custody whilst the inquiries continue. Officers were called to Miss Widdicombe's home at Haytor. Sadly, 78-year-old Miss Widdicombe was located deceased within the property. She has sustained serious injuries.
3: The news has shocked politicians on all sides. Reform UK leader Nigel Farage says he's devastated.
5: This was somebody who gave her life to public service, to fighting for the things that she believed in. She herself would not have harmed a fly. And I'm deeply, deeply upset by the nature of her death.
3: Police in South Africa have arrested a man in connection with the triple murder of a woman and her two children near Bedford. Lead suspect Tasuma Zandile Tasuma, a Zimbabwean national, left the country via Heathrow Airport on a British passport last weekend. Top Boy actor Michael Ward has been found not guilty of rape. The 28-year-old had been accused of two charges of rape and three of sexual assault, but a jury acquitted him on all counts. His solicitor is Hamza Ilyas.
6: It has been 3.5 years since the police started investigating this matter, during which time Michael's life, as well as his successful career, have been put on hold. There has inevitably had a profound impact on him and those closest to him. He looks forward to getting back to doing the work he loves and focusing on the future.
3: Four British people are thought to have died in the Spanish wildfire. Four bodies were found in a burnt-out car which had its steering wheel on the right-hand side. The death toll currently stands at 12, with 32 people missing. And Arthur Ferry's Wimbledon run is over. He's been knocked out at the semi-final stage. That's the latest from Radio News Hub. I'm David Hall.
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10: 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Cha-cha-cha!

kicking off show number 48 with two love songs. First up from the Pet Shop Boys, One More Chance, and that was Blancmange and the extended version of Lose Your Love. I do like a love story, especially the one that goes on from here to eternity.

here's Giorgio Moroder. Late 70s action that influenced the 80s dance floor. We like to do this now and again. This is a classic. From here to eternity.

On 12-inch from the amazing Survival Records, that's 13 at Midnight, featuring Valerie and Other Passengers. And here's Fad Gadget. This is the version 2 mix of Life on the Line, Mute Records UK style.

in the background, fading out, that is Yellow and Smile on You. And before that, a rarity by the Berlin Blondes album track called Neon Probe.

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2: And the track before this was the BEF, the British Electric Foundation, with Sandy Shaw and Anyone Who Had a Heart from the Music of Quality and Distinction album. And this is our remix, remake, remodel track for this show. Once again, San Francisco, Paul Goodyear on the mix, and Breathless by Figures on a Beach.

The Tom Tom Club and Genius of Love, that is Trigger. And that just about wraps up today's show number 48. Until next time, we'll see you very soon. We're going to leave you with this. And it's photographic.

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1: Police are questioning a 26-year-old man on suspicion of the murder of Anne Widdecombe. The 78-year-old was found dead at her home on Dartmoor with serious injuries. Matt Longman is Assistant Chief Constable at Devon and Cornwall Police.
2: Detectives from the Force Major Crime Investigation Team have launched a murder investigation and are conducting extensive inquiries into the circumstances surrounding Miss Widdecombe's death. While we work closely with our partners and consulted counter-terrorism policing as part of our initial inquiries, the incident is not being treated as terrorism.
1: The news has sent shockwaves through Westminster. Prime Minister Sir Keir Starmer says he's deeply saddened.
3: This is really shocking news. And my thoughts, I think all of our thoughts, will be with the family and friends of Anne Widdecombe at this awful time for them. Anne was a distinguished politician over many, many years with many achievements. And it's a huge, huge loss.
1: And the world of showbiz has been paying tribute. Her Strictly dance partner Anton DeBeck says he's devastated. Next, the suspect in the triple murder of a woman and her two children near Bedford's been arrested in South Africa. Tasuma Zandile Tasuma, a Zimbabwean national, had fled the country last weekend via Heathrow Airport on a British passport. Two brothers have been jailed for life after a spree of violent robberies targeting gay men. Michael and Anthony Stewart killed civil servant Anthony Littler in May 1984. Mrs. Justice Cutts says it's a tragic case.
4: For over 42 years, none of Mr. Littler's family knew what had happened to him. Their grief was made all the worse for the fact that those who killed him had not been brought to justice. I recognise how difficult that must have been, and that any sentence I pass today can never recompense those who loved him for their loss.
1: And Prince Harry, his wife Meghan, and their children Prince Archie and Princess Lilibet have visited King Charles and Queen Camilla. Buckingham Palace has confirmed the King and Queen hosted the family at Highgrove House. That's the latest from Radio News Hub. I'm David Hall.
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9: Hello and welcome. I'm Dean Reynolds. Now, following on from last week's show, but in a different vein, we'll be hearing artists from Germany, Japan, the UK and the USA who have all taken inspiration from the fertile German electronic and space rock scene of the early 1970s. All that plus the strange and rarely heard sounds you can only hear on the Midnight Alternative. Starring us on our way tonight are Canadian experimentalists Holy. I'll just say the second word rhymes with luck. The lineup is Brian Borchat, keyboards and effects, Graham Walsh, keyboards and effects, Matt Punchy McQuaid, bass, Matt Schultz, drums. I really love their sound. This is VoiceOver. See what you think.

I hate a song that makes you think that you're not any good. I hate a song that makes you think that you're just born to lose, bound to lose, no good to nobody, no good for nothing, because you're either too old or too young or too fat or too slim or too ugly or too this or too that. Songs that run you down or songs that poke fun at you on account of your bad luck or your hard traveling. I'm out to fight those kinds of songs to my very last breath of air and my last drop of blood. I am out to sing songs that will prove to you that this is your world, that if it has hit you pretty hard and knocked you down for a dozen loops, no matter how hard it's run you down or rolled over you, no matter what color, what size you are, how you're built, I am out to sing the songs that make you take pride in yourself and in your work. And the songs I sing are made up, for the most part, by all sorts of folks just about like you.

0: 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Next, I want to play you a historic recording archived by Smithsonian Folkways. 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
9: 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The song is Little Richard.

0: The Oramic studio is in Kent, in a converted oast house, only some 28 miles or so from Piccadilly Circus. I'm Daphne Oram, the director of the studio, and I'd rather like to introduce you to some of the very varied sort of soundtracks which are produced at my studio. Here's a track for a commercial about power tools, pneumatic drills and saws, and spray guns, etc. The real sounds of the tools I hear electronically treated and mixed with some rather light-hearted electronic music, which I specially composed to fit them.
1: 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We just heard the wonderful Daphne Oram's introduction. Oram was quite a groundbreaker for British electronic music. Someone else I admire for their sound and production is C. Duncan. From his third album, this is Talk, Talk, Talk.

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I'm going to play a piece by Tara Tamlitz now, released back in 1999 when the global electronica scene was perhaps a little tired. What set Tamlitz's music apart back then was the radical left identity politics that often surfaced on recordings or were printed in CD booklets and album covers. This is Liberation Model.